yet. But if you didn't like it, don't worry, because coming around the corner is music you're gonna love. After our community announcements, we're going to have a whole hour of summer music. Songs dedicated to our favorite time of year. So hang in there, check out these community announcements. Maybe there's something here that will interest you, and then you're sure to enjoy the next hour of music coming your way here at KBCZ. All right, the first community announcement that I want to tell you about is happening tomorrow night at Henflings. That's right, it's the Summer Session Karaoke Competition with your host, Cornelius. Tomorrow will be Qualifier 1. So this is going to be 4 rounds. We're going to have Qualifier 1, 2, the semifinals, and finally, on August 6th, the finals. There will be prizes. Yes, there will. And this is happening every Thursday at 8:30 at Henflings Bar. For more information, you can go to www.henflingsbar.com. It's only $5 to enter the contest. So if you think you got what it takes, check it out. The Summer Session Karaoke Competition at Henflings. And for those of you who like a more mellow activity, well, we've got Composting Basics Workshop, and this is a virtual class, so you don't even have to go. You can do it all at home. It's a free event. For more information, you can go to the UC Cooperative Extension website and check out their composting education program. So that's going to be this Saturday from 10 to noon, a virtual composting basics workshop. And if you'd rather do something this Saturday in person, well, just head over to the San Lorenzo Valley Museum and check out their cordage and soap root brush making workshop with Dino Labiste. That's this Saturday, July 18th from 1 to 4 p.m. Each demonstration will last an hour and a half and will include a cultural and natural history show and tell. That's right here in Boulder Creek at 12547 Highway 9, the San Lorenzo Valley Museum. For more information, go to www.slvmuseum.org. And lastly, and most importantly, it's the KBCZ Music Fest. Is it too early to put something on your calendar for Saturday, August 29th? Absolutely not. You should do it. Saturday, August 29th from 2 p.m. to 7:30 p.m. at Garahan Park, just a mile north of downtown Boulder Creek, is the KBCZ Music Fest featuring the Coffis Brothers, Trestles, Squid Row Orchestra, and the Mother Corn Shuckers. Tickets are available at www.kbcz.org, and we hope to see you there. All right, that brings us to a close of our community calendar for Wednesday, July 15th, 2026. And now it's time to celebrate summer. Yay! Do you love summer? Well, here are some great artists who also love it enough to put it into song and music. We're going to kick off with an old-timey favorite by a great band called War. And then you're going to hear, I don't know, just a great mixture. It's really cool. I mean, we've got Nora Jones, Stevie Wonder, Say She She, De La Soul, the Roy Ayers Ubiquity, the Flaming Lips, Parcels, and the list goes on. So get yourself a cold drink and put on your skimpies and enjoy the music. Thanks for tuning in. 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

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This is the Wednesday afternoon drive time show, Sparkle Motion Commitment. I'm the Manta Ray, and it's time for your KBCZ traffic report. 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There's more online at travismartinplumbing.com, or the phone number is 831-461-4300. The traffic right now, although heavier than typical, due to it being a gorgeous summer day and everybody wanting to be out and about, probably, is actually flowing pretty well despite all the cars on the road. Highway 17 northbound and southbound looks free and easy to drive with no problems. The San Lorenzo Valley is experiencing a little more slowdowns at our one-way traffic signals and at the work being done in Felton, right near the cross street of Highway 9 and Graham Hill Road. And then going south, it's really jam-packed with cars, it looks like, all the way from the Fishhook down to Aptos. And I'm sure Santa Cruz is just buzzing with crazy ant-hive activity of cars on the roads there. But everyone seems to be doing a good job driving, and there's no accidents or incidents to report. This KBCZ traffic report is brought to you by Travis Martin Plumbing. All right, if you're just tuning in, we are celebrating summer today. The glorious, beautiful, hot summer days that we're all enjoying. Next up, we've got Say She She with Under the Sun, De La Soul with Sunshine, and Roy Ayers Ubiquity with Everybody Loves the Sunshine. I hope you are loving the sunshine too. If you're too hot, remember, cold water is your friend. All right, keep it locked and enjoy the music. This is KBCZ.

0: Yo, when I first heard 3 feet high and rising, I...
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And that was The Flaming Lips with It's Summertime off of their 2002 album, Yoshimi Battles the Pink Robots. Before that, we had a song that is as true now as it was in 1976 when it was written. That was the Roy Ayers Ubiquity with Everybody Loves the Sunshine. We had another one from the 70s earlier, Stevie Wonder, Summer Soft. But let's see. Before Roy Ayers, we had De La Soul with Sunshine and Say She She with Under the Sun. 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This is Sparkle Motion Commitment, the Wednesday afternoon drive time show. I'm the Manta Ray, and it's time for your KBCZ weather report. This KBCZ weather report is brought to you by the Abbott's Thrift, located in downtown Felton, serving the local community since 2002. The Abbott's Thrift features furniture, collectibles, clothing, electronics, housewares, and jewelry. The weather today is hot, and it's not going to be quite as hot tomorrow. Right now it's 86 degrees in the San Lorenzo Valley, 84 up in Scotts Valley, and 86 in Santa Cruz. The surf is glorious right now. It's on the smaller side, and it's fun for everyone. If you enjoy learning to surf, now's a good time to get out there. If you enjoy just having a nice mellow day on some fun waves, check it out. If you want to just play and splash around in the ocean, well, go for it. It's about 58 degrees right now in the ocean. And sure, that could feel good on a hot day like today. I wonder what our river is. I wonder how our river temperature compares to the ocean temperature. San Lorenzo Valley River temperature. Okay, we'll research that next week. Right now, I can tell you that the sun's going to set at 8:27 tonight. It's going to rise tomorrow morning at 6 o'clock. We've got a very beautiful, slender crescent moon up in the sky right now. Did you go? Did you check it out? If you did, you saw something just being born. A brand new moon. It's like a little baby. All right, that's your KBCZ weather report, because we want to get back to the music. Man, we love summer music because it feels so good to listen to it. And now I have to decide which songs to play for you, because I have like seven more and not time for seven more. So let's start off with Wolfman, Angeline, and Woody Goss with Chicago Summer. Thanks for tuning in today. 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

And that was Old Blue Eyes, most absolutely standing the test of time with Summer Wind. Before that, we had Wolfman with Chicago Summer and something else. Okay, but I might not remember the song, but I did remember to check the river temperature for you. So right now out in Santa Cruz, the ocean is about 56 degrees. And I couldn't find an exact reading of our river right now, but I found one from July 12th of last summer. So it's probably about the same. So July 12th of last summer, the river temperature was 54 degrees. And it's 5:54 right now, so something's going on. Anyways, that's, yeah, so if you can swim in this river, you could definitely swim in the ocean. On a hot day like today, that's just the ticket for keeping you cool. All right, we have time for two more beautiful summer songs, and then it'll be time for me to say goodbye until next week. All right, what should we hear? I wish you were here to vote. But you're not, so I'm just going to have to make the decisions on my own. All right, let's check out this one. This is Haim with Summer Girl here at KBCZ.

0: All right. Well, happy summer, everybody. That was Loudon Wainwright III from 1973 with The Swimming Song. And before that, we had Haim with Summer Girl. This brings us to an end of the Wednesday afternoon drive time show, but hang in there because more great music is coming your way. The Aussie Freak of Boulder Creek will be here at 8 o'clock for Hard Rock for the Hump Day. And following him, Scotty K will be here with Platterpuss Descending from 9 o'clock to 11 o'clock this evening. Like I said, great music still to come. And I will see you next week. All right, have a great week, everybody. Bye. See you next week. 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

You're blowing the way down here. You're blowing the way down here. You're blowing the way down here. About rolling fork if it be like I'm a dog. Baby, please don't go. Baby, please don't go. Baby, please don't go down to New Orleans and get your cold.

Hey there, this is Enrico Bermano inviting you to set your alarm for 2 p.m. till 4 p.m. on Thursdays for a little mountain grass, a little bluegrass, a little stuff recorded right at a festival, a lot of live recordings. Enjoy. We'll see you then. 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

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Rosemary's Baby. 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

All right, friends, it's time to start the show. What are we going to do tonight? We are going to play you some stuff from King Ultra Mega, a band called Headless. Got something from the band King, K-Y-N-G. We have Lucifer, straight-up hard rock band. We've also got something from Spider Rockets, Tiamat. Got the chat line open right here on kvcz.org. Feel free to chime in, or you can give me a call at 831-703-4420. I got word that a band on a national run, or whatever they're doing, they're known as Hoaxed. Played a lot of them early on in February. They may stop by our studios, not tonight, but in the future. I thought, you know what? They're still cool. So we're going to start the show with a band called Hoaxed. Here's a track called Kill Switch. They're on Hard Rock for the Hump Day Show.

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From the skyline to the sea, that's where you can hear us. So that means my friends in Ben Lomond and Felton and Brookdale can tune us in on 89.3 on an FM dial, or they can stream us around the world, kbcz.org, or maybe, just for fun, if you're visiting in town, downtown Boulder Creek, you can stand right outside the station. We have speakers posted for your enjoyment. My name's the Aussie Freak of Boulder Creek. 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Thanks for spending an hour with me here on Wednesday nights from 8 to 9. Wednesdays are stacked. Mountain Mama starts us off with the live music programming, 10 a.m. to high noon, and 2 o'clock to 4 o'clock, Trevor Blue on the Blue Highway. Let's not forget, we can't forget about the Manta Ray. Sparkle Shine Commitment, 4 to 6. And then right after me is Scotty K with the show Platterpuss Descending. We heard some Aussie there, live song, live version of I Don't Know. Prior to that was Yesterday's Gone, You Didn't Know by Tesla. And before that was something that came out in 2017. The band is the Night Flight Orchestra. We heard a track called Midnight Flyer. We started it all off with Killswitch by the band Hoaxed from their album Death Knocks. Coming up next is something from a band called Tiamat. I know you probably don't want to hear this song and this name in the title, but it's brighter than the sun. It's been pretty hot. It's going to be cooling down for one year. So we're going to hear Tiamat, Spider Rockets, and a song that came out way back in 1973 here on this date. Not by the original artist, but still fun just the same. Any requests, 831-703-4420, or hit me up on the chat line, kbcz.org. Here we go, Tiamat, Brighter Than the Sun, here on the Hard Rock for the Hump Day Show.

check that. One more track to go. Here we go. Yeah, feel the groove. There we go. Come on. Brighter than the sun. And harder.

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We're an American band with a lot more teeth and grit, if you ask me. That was BPMD. You know the song. The song came out initially on July 2nd, 1973. The album came out here on July 15th, 1973. And every once in a while, as a DJ, I try to explain why we do what we do. 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Sam the Ram's on Sundays, 3 to 5. Even our next DJ will do this from time to time. What they do is they'll focus on birthdays, reunions, release dates, that sort of thing. So that's why I picked the We're an American Band. Prior to that was Spider Rockets. And this is KBCZ 89.3 on an FM dial, or just digitally on your screen, or streaming around the world on KBCZ.org. I'll tell you about a couple things happening. Don't forget, here in Boulder Creek at Junction Park, Thursdays is the Farmer's Market. Yes, from 1:30 to 6:30, Middleton Avenue and Junction Avenue, every Thursday, Boulder Creek Farmer's Market. In addition to that, coming up this weekend at the San Lorenzo Valley Museum here in Boulder Creek, located 12547 Highway 9. And if you want info for this event, phone number is 831-338-8382. And what we have is a cordage and soap root brush making with Dino LeBeast. Saturday, July, or might be LeBeast. Saturday, July 18th, 1 to 4 p.m. Each demonstration will last an hour and a half and will include a cultural and natural history show and tell, cordage and soap root brush making, San Lorenzo Valley Museum. This is the Hard Rock for the Hump Day Show. I'm the Aussie Freak of Boulder Creek. I have another program on Fridays, which is the Metal from the Mountain Show. It's a lot louder and faster, and it's something that you might expect a band named Lucifer to be on. But however, Lucifer is a little bit more slower paced, more, I'm going to say, the Hard Rock 5. They did an album called 5, you know, the letter V. Here's a track called The Dead Don't Speak, here on the Hard Rock for the Hump Day Show.

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0: When was the vote again?
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1: All right, here we go. Top two songs of the week here on the Hard Rock for the Hump Day Show. Running out of time, so let's get started. This is the band King Ultra Mega. Here's a song you're going to recognize. It's called Loud Love, featuring Lizzie Hale and Dave Crusin.

All right, King Ultra Mega, song number one of the top two songs of the week. Song number two is Headless, a track called I Thought I Knew It All. It's kind of a fun song. I think it's a great transition from the Hard Rock for the Hump Day show all the way into Platterpuss Descending. Cats out of the bag. There's going to be a band, looks like, here in the KVCC studios. And, of course, stay tuned for Platterpuss Descending from 9 to 11 here on KVCC 89.3 Boulder Creek Community Radio. I'm your host, the Aussie Freak of Boulder Creek. Thanks for listening. 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

0: 106 miles to Chicago. We got a full tank of gas, half a pack of cigarettes. It's dark, and we're wearing sunglasses. Hit it.
1: Good evening, Boulder Creek. It's your old pal, Scotty K. Welcome to another edition of the Platypus Descending Show. Thanks to the Aussie Freak from Boulder Creek for an awesome Hard Rock for the Hump Day, as always. And I'm going to be kicking off with a song that he played, although I will say that Phone Booth is in the studio and ready to play music for you when we come back. But here's a song you heard about 5 minutes ago, only this time it's been done by the Pretty Reckless on Platypus Descending.

0: Autolux Turnstile Blues. And as it happens, on this day in 1972, Carla Azar from Autolux was born. Before that, Pretty Reckless with the song Loud Love, originally, of course, done by Soundgarden. And now I've got some friends in the studio. Friends that call themselves collectively Phone Booth.
1: Yeah.
0: Yes, you can speak.
1: Oh.
0: Okay, I got Noah on bass, Alberto on guitar, Avery on drums, and Jaden on vocals. What's up, guys?
1: Super happy to be here.
0: Super happy to have you. So, all right, you got some music to play for us, correct? Last week, we played some music on this show. We played a song called...
1: Are You Still Listening?
0: Are You Still Listening? That's
1: right. Just fitting for the radio, I think.
0: Yeah, excellent. Okay. Cool. When did you guys get together?
1: When did we get together?
2: Phone Booth got together about like a year and a half ago, more or less. There's been multiple iterations, and I think I'm pretty much like the only quote-unquote original member. So this version of Phone Booth with our new drummer Avery here is like, what, like a month old?
1: Yeah.
3: If that.
2: Yeah, around then.
1: Yeah, they were in Phone Booth together for a minute with two other members, and then I joined last year in August, because they didn't have a singer anymore.
0: Oh, okay.
1: Yeah, and I sent my friend a song that I made, and then she sent it to her partner, who was also in the band at the time, and then her partner sent it to Alberto. And Alberto was like, wait.
2: I need those vocals in my band.
0: Okay, excellent. You know what? I'm gonna play a recording first. This one is called Running Out of Time and Space.
2: Yeah.
0: Okay. All right. Phone Booth, Running Out of Time and Space on Platypus Descending.

0: Alrighty, running out of time and space. Okay, talk to me, Alberto.
1: Hello.
0: Keep going.
1: Hello. Check. Checking that microphone. Check.
0: Got it.
1: Check. Yeah.
0: Alrighty. Okay. Perfect. Excellent. Tell me about running out of time and space.
1: I actually started writing that while we were rehearsing something else, and it was one of the things I was just noodling around with. And okay. Eventually, I'm like, hey, do you guys think I should develop this? And then everyone was like, yeah, we should develop it. So,
0: where did the lyrics come from?
1: That's, for the most part, is that not you, Jaden?
2: Well, okay, he came up with the awesome title that was actually originally, and might still be, Running Out of Time and Self-Respect. And I very much resonated with that title, and then I basically just wrote the lyrics based on that title. And that's how a good bit of lyric writing has been going.
1: Yeah, whenever I record a demo like that, I tend to use the title or whatever I name the demo as just like a little journal entry.
0: Cool.
1: Just a little thing. I think it's a little snippet of that time.
0: Nice. Yeah. Alrighty. Okay, you ready to sing for something for us?
2: Should we turn the lights back off and get the vibes going?
0: Or? You can do that.
2: Yeah.
0: All right.
2: Overhead lighting is scary to me. So.
0: Yeah, it's fluorescent lighting is not good for radio stations or any place else that creativity happens. Well, I guess it depends upon your take on the American medical situation, hospitals and like that.
1: I'm a big fan of being uncomfortable.
0: Okay. All right.
2: Yeah.
0: Okay. What's the first song called?
2: The first song is called Appealing Flaw, and we're starting off a little slow.
0: Okay, that sounds good. Appealing Flaw. Phone booth on Platypus Descending.

0: Very nice. Very nice. Tell us, have you recorded anything aside from these two songs yet? Do you have an album in the works?
1: These two are a part of the album here. Album is in the works. Mm-hmm. So we're going to release these two songs that you're going to be playing today, it sounds like, or already did, as a single with an A and B side.
0: Hey, I love that.
2: Old school.
0: I love that. This is a note to anybody else out there who's a new and upcoming band. Two songs on a single, A side, B side. Don't forget that part. Thank you. Please continue.
1: Yeah, we're going to drop this A and B side single either at the end of this month or the start of next. So look out for that. Follow Film with that on Instagram if you want to see that.
0: Right on.
1: Yeah.
3: And then we also, forgive us for our sins, but we did release a single as a single song as well, called Bottled Wine, and that's out now.
0: Bottled Wine.
3: Mm-hmm.
0: And that's available on everything?
3: Yes.
0: Cool. Do you guys have a Bandcamp?
1: No, not yet. You know, I'm always telling people to make Bandcamps. I haven't made one myself.
0: Mm. All right, cool. Excellent. Okay. What's the next song you got for us?
3: Well,
2: Not safe for radio.
3: Can we say swear on the radio?
0: You would need to edit yourself.
3: Okay.
0: Because it's live in the studio. There are
3: I caused that.
0: Okay, that sounds good. Let's do that one. Freak, I caused that. Phone booth.

0: Nice. Sorry that I jumped the gun.
1: That was perfect.
0: Awesome. I love it. Cool. So, have you been pricing physical media? Is that going to be a thing for Phone Booth?
1: Yes. Cassettes. I've been wanting to do cassettes.
0: Cassettes?
1: Yeah, I'm obsessed with like old audio technology and stuff, and I've recently put together these old cassette decks that like supposedly you can copy cassettes very quickly. I think that's like the big like future it has.
0: That was a thing.
1: Yes. Yeah.
0: That was a thing. I will say though, having come from the age of demos, having come from the age of demo tapes when everything was on cassette, yeah, running stuff off at high speed doesn't always come out as clean as you'd like is the problem.
2: Mm.
0: Yeah, but we used to do that back in the day. I used to run off copies in my bedroom what do you call high speed duplication and like that. But of course, you can get a really good one. We can run off like 10 copies at a time.
2: Mm-hmm.
0: Do you have any of those?
1: Not yet. No.
0: Okay.
1: Maybe if there's one at Grey Bear, if anyone that works there, let me know.
0: Right on. All right. Jeez, cassettes, old tech. Yeah. 8-tracks next.
1: 8-tracks.
0: You got to think about 8-tracks.
1: Maybe a wax.
0: Wax cylinder. Yeah, oh, that would be something.
1: Yeah. Big thing for that.
0: Anybody's put out a wax cylinder. You guys listen to King Gizzard and the Lizard Wizard.
2: Oh, yeah.
0: So they put out an album called Polygon Wonderland that they released free, like absolutely free. They released all the stems, and you could just go and press it up any way you wanted. And that album came out on 8-track. There were a couple of people who put it out on 8-track. I don't think anybody put it out on a cylinder, though. That would be really good. Okay, and you got another song for us?
3: Mm-hmm.
0: Cool.
3: Yes, this is the one that you played last week.
0: Excellent.
3: And Are You Still Listening is what it's called.
2: And we hope that you are.
3: That's good, Noah.

0: Very nice. Very nice. Good deal. So you guys got a gig coming up.
1: We do.
2: Yep.
0: Tell me all about it.
2: At the Music Hall, CSUMB in Seaside.
0: Okay.
2: July 18th, this Saturday.
0: Right on.
3: It's free.
2: It is literally free, so why wouldn't you go?
3: Free show. We got a lot of cool bands. Tooth.
2: Mm-hmm.
3: Check them out.
2: Who else?
3: Little Critter.
2: Mm-hmm.
3: And P.S. I Hate You.
2: Yep.
3: It's going to be a rocker. Free show, but you got to pay for parking, which is kind of lame.
0: Also gas.
3: That is,
2: well,
0: if you got to drive all the way down to Monterey.
2: That's why you should carpool with your friends.
0: That's a good idea. Carpooling is a good idea for everything these days.
2: But
0: that sounds really, really cool. Anything else? Any other gigs on the way? Plans?
4: August 21st, we have another gig coming up. It's going to be at 6th Avenue Studios in Monterey as well. It's basically up the street from CSUMB.
3: Mm-hmm. Literally up the street.
4: Actually, like a 10-minute walk. Mm-hmm. More details on that one to come out soon. But August 21st. Mark your calendars.
2: Yeah. Yeah.
0: Is there a website?
4: The best spot to learn about this is on Phone Booth Band on Instagram. It's where we post all the flyers and whatnot.
2: Yes, at Phone Booth Band. And then there is a website in the bio of Phone Booth Band. There is, right?
4: Yeah, like the link tree.
2: The link, there's a link tree.
4: Yeah.
0: That sounds good. Awesome. Thank you guys so much for coming down. Appreciate you coming down and playing some music.
4: Thanks for having us.
3: Yeah, thank you.
0: My pleasure. All right. Today is the day... where are my notes here? Yes, today is the day Johnny Thunders was born in 1952. So, where are we now? Here we go. Here's a song called All By Myself on Platypus Descending.

Joy Division, Warsaw, with Interzone and Warsaw. Before that, also Johnny and Johnny Thunders and the Heartbreakers, Born to Lose and All by Myself. So one of the things that I do like to do on this show is do a thing called The Same Only Different. So now, let's do a Same Only Different with this song that I bet everybody knows.

0: Okay. All righty. So today is the birthday of Linda Ronstadt. And whenever Linda Ronstadt comes up, I think of this story that I heard from Steve Vai. And now you're going to hear it too. Steve Vai on 15 Minutes with Frank, talking about how he got into Zappa's band all those years ago.
1: Oh my God, when I went down actually to play during the rehearsal, I thought, this is crazy. I'm 20 years old and auditioning for Frank Zappa, this is ridiculous. But I went down, he told me to learn all these songs, and of course he pulled all these songs that I didn't know, you know. And he was so, you should ask Vinny, because Vinny was there, how brutal he was on me. I couldn't even believe it. He was so, he made it so difficult. There's one thing, and I know this isn't necessarily a Frank interview, but I'll tell you the story, it's great. This is during my audition, he says, you know, and Frank would like play these things on the guitar, and he had a certain technique, but he wasn't like a shredder or anything like that, you know? And he'd play something, he'd say, play that. And I go, okay, and I play it. And he goes, okay, now, play it in 7/8. I say, okay, and I play it in 7. He goes, okay, now play it reggae 7/8. I'm like, okay, and I do it, and he goes, okay, now add this note. Okay, and I do it. Playing reggae 7/8, and I'm adding these notes. He goes, okay, add this note. And it was impossible. It just was physically impossible, not just for me, but for anybody. You know, I said, oh, I can't do that. And he goes, I hear Linda Ronstadt is looking for a guitar player.
2: That's classic.
1: Give me an impossible thing, you know. At the end of the rehearsal, I went up to him. I said, thanks for inviting me. I'm really sorry. I'm going to go home now. He goes, you're in the band. And I hugged him.

And that is your 15 minutes with Frank for the week. 17, actually. Ship arriving too late to save a drowning witch. Envelopes and Redunzel. You're listening to Platypus Descending. My name is Scotty K. All right, let's see. Where are we going now? How about a little something from System of a Down?

This here song is about John W. Smoke Jr. It's about being in love and loving love that's hating love and love and love and the hateless love that revolves around the loveless hate that's a hateless love and the love that's loving love and the hate that's hating love that's loving the hate. It's about John W. Smoke's mom. It's with his mom. It's about his mom. It's about his mom. It's about loving his mom and being without his mom and loving the hate that's hating loving his mom and all the time they're there. Hate, hate, loving the hate, and love, it's loveless hate. And it goes something about like this.

John's left leg and rope like it extended out 469 different miles, and barely it was 69 different nuns speaking simultaneously to John in 69 different languages. And it evolved itself, and it was the legless dog that became a cyclone out of John's father's forehead. And there it was, like a Twinkie with a halo storm in it. And it revolved down into the sky and talked to John like he was a little puppy himself. And John said that I am not the magma, I am not the crust, and I shall evolve. And the rain had come down and it washed on John. And he said that I will be a cigarette butt before it's all done with. And they said, no, you are the flame itself, and you shall burn pure in the South American sky where the blood dogs worship the stillwater.

0: The Pretty Things with Don't Bring Me Down from the very first Pretty Things album, just called The Pretty Things. Also, Rosalind before that. Helicopters with Working for MCA. It is Artemis Pyle's birthday from Lynyrd Skynyrd, so a shout to them. Band called Tooth, song called Ache. Brand new music from Tooth. Tooth is going to be playing. When is Tooth going to be playing? Tell me again. Into the microphone that's all the way over there now.
1: They're going to be playing with us July 18th, this Saturday, at CSUMB Music Hall.
0: Right on. Tooth and Phone Booth. And who's the other band? Someone else.
2: Little Critter. Right?
0: Little Critter.
2: P.S. I Hate You.
0: Excellent. P.S. I Hate You. Beatles reference in that one. Very good.
1: There we go.
0: Before Tooth, we heard the Butthole Surfers with the song Johnny Smoke, System of a Down with X. You are listening to Platypus Descending. My name is Scotty K. Here is a song from Santa Cruz's own Comets on Fire. This one's called Dogwood Rust on Platypus Descending.

Six Organs of Admittance and Shackleton with the song The Grip of the Flesh. Before that, Comets on Fire with Dogwood Rust, both incidentally featuring Ben Chazney on guitar. Before that, a double shot of The Pretty Things, Don't Bring Me Down, and Rosalind, coming from the very first album, just called The Pretty Things, that was released on this day in 1965. You have been listening to Platypus Descending. My name is Scotty K. Thanks to Phone Booth for hanging out with us and playing us some music. I'm going to leave you with this one by John Zorn and Naked City. This one is called Punk China Doll. Can a jazz saxophonist who suddenly becomes interested in grindcore music, can he find a way to bridge the two? Listen and tell me.

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We all got to die. But some people got to suffer before they die. This is about a man. He's gonna be crucified. Some people die of cancer. Some people die of AIDS. But this man is going to be crucified.

woke up this morning from a deep sleep. I found out

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Dig those blues. Well, there's more where that came from. Every Wednesday afternoon from 2 to 4 p.m. on the Blue Highway, it's your blues show with me, Trevor Blue. Let's jump, jive, and wail.

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Right on.

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Enjoy. We'll see you then. 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
0: It's dark, and we're wearing sunglasses. Hit it.

0: And we're on the road.
1: On the street.
0: Woohoo! Good morning, everybody. It is a Thursday. It is the 16th of July, the 197th day of the year. There are 168 days remaining in this year. Sunrise was at 6:01. Sunset will be at 8:26. 14 hours and 26 minutes of daylight today. That is a minute and 13 seconds shorter than yesterday. The moon is at 6.1%. This was the beginning of the Islamic calendar in 622. In 1054, three Roman legates break relations with the Western and Eastern Christian churches through the act of placing a papal bull of doubtful validity of excommunication on the altar of the Hagia Sophia during Saturday afternoon divine liturgy. Historians frequently describe this event as the start of the East-West Schism. The canonization of St. Francis of Assisi was on this date in 1228. Father Junipero Serra founded California's first mission, Mission San Diego del Alcala. Over the following decades, it evolved into the city of San Diego in California in 1769. A District of Columbia established as the capital of the United States after the signature of the Residence Act in 1790. The last apparition of the Blessed Virgin Mary to Bernadette Soubrious in Lourdes, France, occurred in 1858. It never happened to me. The world's first parking meter was installed in Oklahoma City, Oklahoma, in 1935. The government of Vichy, France, ordered the mass arrest of 13,152 Jews who were held at the Vélodrome d'Hiver in Paris before deportation to Auschwitz in 1942. The atomic age began when the United States successfully detonated a plutonium-based test nuclear weapon near Alamogordo, New Mexico, in 1945. The heavy cruiser USS Indianapolis left San Francisco with parts for the atomic bomb Little Boy bound for Tinian Island in 1945. Catcher in the Rye published in 1951. The Mont Blanc Tunnel linking France and Italy. Oh, that is so exciting. I just love driving through that. In 1985, the first mission to land astronauts on the moon was launched from the Kennedy Space Center at Cape Kennedy, Florida in 1969. The comet Shoemaker-Levy 9 was destroyed in a head-on collision with Jupiter. Oops! Was obviously a Waymo. That was in 1994. And John F. Kennedy Jr., his wife Carolyn, and her sister Lauren Bassett died when the Piper Saratoga aircraft he was piloting crashed into the Atlantic off the coast of Martha's Vineyard. Actually, there's a lot of depressing news today. Sorry about that. Not that I did any, and not that I had anything to do with any of it, but
2: you know, like,
0: oh yeah, there's a bomb and there's the schism, oh, all sorts of things. Well, this is not a depressing program. This is Good Morning Monterey Bay, coming to you from Boulder Creek Community Radio Station, KBCZ 89.3 FM, kbcz.org, and streaming live also on the 831 at Substack.com. I'm Rosie Chalmers with me today. Joanne Guzman, good morning.
3: Good morning.
0: You're looking very summery today.
3: I've been working out in the yard a lot.
0: Oh, there you go then. There's hence the tan.
3: Yes, yes.
0: All right, we're going to have some fun this morning as we usually do, and let's start things off.
3: 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There's more online at travisplumbing.com, or the phone number is 831-461-4300. And here's Rosie with the traffic.
0: All righty. Well, earlier on, we had lots of collisions, but right now, not too bad. We do have one 25 at 156 in the northbound direction. The it is a white Chevy versus a Toyota RAV4 versus another vehicle, rear-ending. Their vehicles are on the shoulder. We do have the tow companies are there on site now, so they'll be towing those vehicles. That is in the Hollister-Gilroy area. Not a good way to start off your day with a three-car accident, that is for sure. And we do have a traffic collision with minor injuries, 156 at Monterey Street. There's a vehicle that went off the roadway. It is visible, from the roadway, but it did hit a tree. And so we've got CHP is on the scene right now. They've got the tow vehicle there. There is a pole down with that, so that may be affecting folks' electricity service in the area. And all I have that at is 156 at Monterey Street. So that's what we have.
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0: 30 miles an hour.
1: Oh, great.
0: Yeah.
1: I'm taking down all my umbrellas when I get home. They end up blowing over the fence and down the mountain. I got to go with my husband. I don't do it.
0: Nice try there, Joe. Yeah. Nice try. So anyway, the weather looks like it's going to be very nice. And okay, there was a soccer match yesterday.
1: Oh, I'm sorry for your loss.
0: You know what? Every 4 minutes in the first half of that game, the Argentinians fouled. They pushed them, they kicked them, they elbowed them, they grabbed. I mean, it was like a bloody children playing. Anyway, there's a very nice article for those of you who care to read it about the Argentinians as a race, as a country, in the Los Angeles Times this morning. It's too lengthy for me to go over, but it says a lot. Mexicans, I did not know this, as a rule of thumb, and this would be interesting because that is where your husband is from, don't like Argentinians. They say that Argentinians think that they're superior because they came from Europeans that came from Europe on ships. Well, of course, a lot of those were Nazis and were sent by the Catholic Church to Argentina to hide after the war. So you can, I mean, Argentinians may have a high opinion of themselves that, you know, Brazilians came from the jungle and Mexicans came from the Indians, but Argentinians came from the Europeans. Well, BFD, that's what I say. So there. Anyway, I was hoping that England would win. Was not to be. And that's the end of that. I'm definitely rooting for Spain to win. And of course, England will now play France on Saturday for third place. So they can't go home yet. But there was a lot of depressed, drunk people in England yesterday.
1: And here too, I think.
0: Yes, I think so too. I wasn't drunk. I was just at the end of it. I went, okay, that's that then. I mean, they played a better game. We made a bad substitution at the end. And there is all of this hand-wringing and looking at this and going into the minutia of it. We lost the game 2-1. They won. So we'll see what happens on Sunday. At least now I don't have to rush around. So I get home in time for the World Cup. Have you been watching any of it?
1: Not so much. My husband's been watching it. I mean, like, he has to work during the day, but he'll come home and watch all the highlights and goals and whatnot.
0: Yeah. No, it's been good. It's definitely been good. That's for sure. It's not so good today. But in contrast to that,
1: yes,
0: I just literally 10 minutes ago heard from my new vet, from Jack's new vet, and the two growths on his foot are not mast cell cancer. They are inflamed. There's just an inflammation on a cyst. So
1: that's such great news. And he's celebrating by napping right now.
0: Like he does every day for 3 hours. It's amazing. He'll rouse a little bit if someone comes to the door. Otherwise, he's out like a light.
1: Yeah. The dogs get to sleep a lot and they're happy. Maybe we should sleep more.
0: Yeah. Well, yeah, I get plenty of sleep. I'm good at, yeah, I nap. I love to nap.
1: Oh, I miss napping.
0: Oh, you can't nap, can you? You got too much on your plate.
1: Yeah. Yeah. No napping for me, and I sleep about maybe 4 to 5 hours a night.
0: Has that always been that way?
1: No. It's this career path I've chosen keeps me up at night.
0: Yeah, I bet it does. Well, and anyway, you know, also you've got, you know, you've got a husband who comes home late at night.
1: Yes.
0: And you want to visit with him and hang out with him. So
1: absolutely. Yeah, last night I was like, we got to go to bed now. I got to get up in the morning.
0: Okay. Have you ever considered what life will be like in the 2100s?
1: Not really.
0: I mean, when we look at what we've got now in terms of climate and terms of everything and AI and all of that, I won't be around for it, which is fine, because I don't think I want to be around for it. But they've done a big study and they say more extreme weather, lab grown food becoming mainstream.
1: Ew.
0: Exactly. Yeah. Gene editing to tackle invasive species. Not bad. And there's a scale.

0: they say, of environmental change. So that's all well and good.
1: They'll be living underground because the weather will be so extreme.
0: Wouldn't that be awful to live underground?
1: It'll be horrific. I love being outside.
0: So do I.
1: Love it so much. I'm constantly out there whenever I can be.
0: Yes, I like to be outside too if I'm reading or something.
1: Yeah.
0: That's the thing that bothers me about the winter, is that if you want to read outside, you need gloves.
1: Yeah.
0: So then you have to take the gloves off to turn the damn page. Yeah. And absolutely. No, I'm not going to start using a computer to read. I like reading from my my book.
1: Yes, there's something about touching those pages and turning them, that feeling, that sound. I love, I'll read something electronically and then I'll go buy the book because I love that experience.
0: Yes, I agree with you. It's and especially if it's an older book, you open it up, you kind of get that musty smell and
1: that noise.
0: You hear the spine cracking a little bit like your own spine cracks, really. Well, we try not to have that. Yeah, I do like to read. I can read anywhere too, on a crowded train, anything.
1: Mm-hmm.
0: I can just shut myself down and pick up a book and enter into the book.
1: You know, I had to stop reading for a while because I had children. And they interrupt you constantly.
0: Oh, that's true.
1: And then I found after they were grown, my husband, he's not talking to me at all. As soon as I pick up a book, he's talking to me every 2 seconds. I have to keep closing it. Like, what? What do you want? All right, okay. Open it back up, talking to me.
0: Isn't that funny that happens, that people do that?
1: Yeah. So when I close the book, I'm like, all right, well, forget it. I'm not going to read. Then he stops talking to me again.
0: Do you turn the corners of the page?
1: No, I don't like to. I feel like it's damaging the book.
0: It's defacing. I agree with you. But then you get people who not only turn the corner of the book, but they take a highlighter.
1: Yeah.
0: It's like, why are you doing that?
1: Yeah, why?
0: You're not going to go back and read that book again.
1: And you're not going to remember what you highlighted.
0: No, or why? Because then you'd have to go back probably a couple of pages to pick up on more. Yes.
1: Yeah. So you're defaming this poor book for no reason.
0: Yeah, that somebody went to a lot of trouble to put together and to write.
1: Yeah.
0: Do you ever read books twice?
1: Yes.
0: Do you?
1: Like my favorites, I do. I'll go back and read it again. There's something about that. But, years apart.
0: I haven't been able to do that because you go into a library.
1: Mm-hmm.
0: I use the Felton Library a lot. There's so many damn books I have to read. I've got thousands of books to read.
1: There's a lot to do there.
0: Yeah, it is a lot. So no, I enjoy it though. It's the best thing. It's just because it's personal.
1: Yeah.
0: Nobody gets in your head, as you say, unless they're interrupting you.
1: Yeah, and then also your imagination, especially if you're reading something where they're describing things, you make the picture in your mind, and there's something special about that, instead of seeing it on the screen, which I also enjoy, but reading that way. But I mostly reread books that, like Eckhart Tolle, that's an example of a book that I've read a couple times.
0: Of a self-help book, then?
1: It's basically talking about being present.
0: Not giving presents.
1: Yeah, not giving presents, but I love them. but just being present, to remind me to be present.
0: Bring that mic up a little bit.
1: Okay.
0: There we go.
1: To remind me to be present.
0: And does that make you more present?
1: Yeah, it'll get me back into practicing mindfulness, basically, which, is very good for you.
0: That's true. Yes, it is very good for you.
1: Instead of thinking what has happened in the past, which I tend to do to try to not repeat in the future, or worrying about the future if you're in the present.
0: That doesn't do anything for you anyway.
1: So good for you.
0: Yeah, but if you're worrying about the future, that's not...
1: Exactly. Worrying and dreading don't do anything. So I guess it is kind of self-help, being mindfulness. But, just the whole process of I'm washing the dishes right now. Instead of washing the dishes, worrying about what I'm going to do next, just paying attention to the water running on my hands, just there's something really magical about that. So I'll go back and read that book when I'm stressed out.
0: I've never, ever found washing dishes magical. Never. Obviously, I'm reading the wrong damn books.
1: Well, I mostly don't wash them. I let my husband do that. Well, because I have eczema. Honestly.
0: Ah, yeah. So that's bad for it?
1: Yeah, the soap is really bad for me and it dries me out and whatnot, so.
0: You need a dishwasher.
1: I have a dishwasher, but you know, there's somebody I live with, I won't say any names. They'll eat something. Let's say they're eating spaghetti. They'll throw that bowl into the sink and just leave it there. And there it is when it's nighttime, time to wash. That stuff's crusted on there and I've got to get in there and before I put it in the dishwasher. Otherwise, it comes out with chunks of stuff on it.
0: That's what I've never understood about having a dishwasher is you have to wash the dishes to wash the dishes.
1: Exactly. You got to pre-rinse those. Unless my nephew has supposedly this amazing dishwasher. You don't have to do any of that. You just throw it in there and it's like blast them. I've never had that experience.
0: No, I don't have a dishwasher.
1: Well.
0: And I doubt that I would use it. When you're just one on your own, it's going to take you, you know, a month to fill it. By which time you've completely run out of plates.
1: Totally.
0: But I'm not reverting to paper plates. I don't do paper plates.
1: I'm not a fan. Not just because of the environment. I hated them before that was a thing.
0: Yes.
1: It's just like trying to cut something on it and just the wobbliness of it.
0: Yes. Yes, I agree.
1: Potential to spill in your lap.
0: The same as I don't like to drink out of plastic.
1: You know what? I used to drink only out of glass and then I had this era.
0: Oh, you're an era.
1: An era Taylor of acrylic glass.
0: Taylor Swift has a tour called Era, but no, Joe just has one
1: era of plastic glasses. And honestly, I prefer to drink my drink out of like an acrylic glass if it's a soda on ice. And I think that's because my kids were constantly knocking over stuff and breaking it.
0: Oh, there you go.
1: And now I'm like, oh, I don't want it in a glass.
0: That makes sense.
1: Weird, but true.
0: When you know, I'm one of six kids, right? And when when all six were alive and well and young, we lived in a big farmhouse in Devon. It was a beautiful pink thatched farmhouse.
1: Oh.
0: It's not something from my memory. It exists. I've been back to it since.
1: Oh, nice.
0: Been to see it. The man's very nice, very wealthy now. Woo. Anyway, you know, it was three boys and they were kind of reckless. My father had died. So my mum was dealing with the farm and all of these children and everything. And the boys were being boys and they would smash stuff a lot more than I did. They would smash windows and chairs and plates. And so she came up with a plan. Unfortunately, she didn't live to see it because she was killed, but she was only 51. But her plan was that she was going to sell everything that she owned, and she was going to live with each of us for 2 months at a time.
1: Oh.
0: And she was going to come and she was going to break everything in our houses. She was going to rock on the chairs till the legs broke. She was going to smash windows and break glasses and plates. And then by the time these 2 months were up, we would have had enough of her. So she'd move on to the next one and we'd have enough time to get everything fixed and changed and ready
1: for
0: when she came back again the next year.
1: That is fantastic.
0: I know. And she didn't get to do it, but yeah, the boys did rock on the chairs a lot.
1: Oh, yeah, over rocking.
0: What's that about?
1: I don't know.
0: where does that come from?
1: I noticed I didn't have boys. I had two girls, but my sisters had boys, and I noticed when they play, you know, everything's just all this noise and spit everywhere. My girls would play nice and quietly. Every time I was around those kids, I'm like, what's wrong with them? But come to find out, they're all that way when they're little.
0: Yeah, that's true.
1: Yeah, just like the other day talking about my husband hitting the dandelions. You know, it's just like a boy thing.
0: Yes. You know? It's so funny that that's stuck in your mind.
1: Yeah. Well, because I was showing her and teaching her about the dandelion and how beautiful this is and da da da da da. And then just whew, here he comes and destroys the whole thing with a stick.
0: Does she ever remember it?
1: I don't know. I need to ask her. I remember we both were just like, what is going on with this guy? But, you know, boys are so much different than girls. I was kind of a tomboy when I was a child. I played in the mud. I used to build little adobe houses and drive my Hot Wheels through them. You know, like that was my fun for myself. I wasn't very girly.
0: Well, and having three brothers, I didn't really have an option to be girly because if I got a doll, they ripped the arms and legs off of them.
1: I had a sister who did that to me. My Barbies, she'd pull the legs off and you can't get them back in.
0: No, you can't. No. And then there was that one that was, it was called Tressie. I think you had it here, but it was under a different name. And you pressed the belly button and the hair grew.
1: Oh, this big yes. Lump.
0: Oh, that was off on the first day. The hair was gone. So I had a doll with a big hole in her head.
1: I love it.
0: They did it to all of them. So I did. I reached a point where, no, I'm not. I don't want any of that. I'm not having any more dolls. Let's go and play with what you've got, you know.
1: Yeah,
0: let's
1: get your Tonka truck and fill up that
0: air pistols and stuff like that. Yes.
1: Yeah. Slingshots. I used to love a slingshot.
0: We call those catapults. I never had one.
1: Oh, yeah, those are fun, but except for when you mess up and hurt yourself. There's so many toys when we were young that were so dangerous.
0: Yeah, and you think about it, we would ride around, because there were so many of us, in the trunk of the car. Why aren't we dead from carbon monoxide poisoning?
1: Especially back then.
0: No helmets when you're on a bicycle, none of that stuff.
1: My favorite is the one at the playground. Can't even think of the name of it. Merry-go-round, I think, is what it's called.
0: Oh, those things.
1: It had the bars, and it would go around, and you would run and jump on it, and you'd go fast as
0: can be. And you'd push it with one leg.
1: Yeah, and then you'd fling off and land on the monkey bars. You know, there was always injury. Yeah, constantly.
0: That's true. When you see playgrounds now.
1: Yeah, it's soft.
0: I go to the dog park in Scotts Valley because Jack likes to go there. That's probably changed now. But anyway, and I also go to the park area walking around. And they have a fairly new park there, a new playground for children. Now, I envisage those children are going to be, I don't know, 2, 3, 5, 8, something like that. But they have a play structure, and I'm not knocking you, Scotts Valley. This is just the truth of the matter. They have a play structure that has a cover to it. It has it's an A-framed cover that comes down to the side. That thing is 15 feet. It was like, how big are the children that are coming to play in Scotts Valley?
1: Didn't you know they have a lot of giants in Scotts Valley?
0: I looked at it, I went, oh, I can't believe this. And I still can't. I still haven't seen a child that fills it.
1: I haven't seen the new play structures over there. I haven't been to the park in forever. I'm ashamed to admit. But I did hear they got a nice new.
0: Yeah, and the Capitola one is going to be fabulous, too.
1: Yeah.
0: That's coming up. Okay, let's, we can do a little bit of this.
1: 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Here's Rosie.
0: With a microphone. Yes. Yes, that's what we need. Okay. We've still got that three-car accident that occurred a little bit earlier this morning at 25 at 156. It is in the northbound direction. There are tow trucks coming to take the vehicles away. The CHP is on the scene. There was a blockage on the northbound lane. That's probably out of the way by now. But anyway, just be aware of what is going on there. And then we also have that other situation, which was the traffic collision with minor injuries, 156 at Monterey Street. That is in the Hollister-Gilroy area. And tow trucks are there too. And that was the one where a pole was knocked down. And they're working on getting that all taken care of as well. So that's not bad. We're going to have a lovely day today.
1: Yes, we are. This KBCZ weather report is brought to you by the Abbott's Thrift, located in downtown Felton, serving the local community since 2002. The Abbott's Thrift features furniture, collectibles, clothing, electronics, housewares, and jewelry. Here's the weather.
0: Here it is, and the weather is already here in Boulder Creek. It is sunny. There wasn't a cloud in the sky when I came in this morning, and it is beautiful. It's going to be to 86. It was 98 on my deck yesterday and 100 the day before.
1: It was 106 on my deck yesterday. I took a picture and sent it to my husband. I was like, this is insane.
0: Oh, God.
1: 106.
0: That is bonkers.
1: That's in the shade.
0: I was going to say, yeah, mine's in the shade too. So 86 today. Tonight will be clear and to 52 degrees. Sunny on Friday, 81 degrees. Saturday, 83. Ditto Sunday and Monday, 84. We are expecting some winds to pick up today and through tomorrow. So we've got that at the moment. But we are going to have some of this right now. It's getting better all the time. Okay, now, if you know somebody that has the terribly, in the news 2 days ago, Captain Sully Sullenberger has announced that he has Alzheimer's.
1: Oh.
0: Yes.
1: That's too bad.
0: Now, this is about Alzheimer's. This is one person, and this was not done with any other people involved in this study, but this was published in, this is fascinating.
1: Oh, I'm excited.
0: From the May issue of Frontiers in Neuroscience. This is not a publication that we take here, but I've read about this, and it's a remarkable case study. So this is a lady. She is Japanese-American. She has been living with Alzheimer's for a decade. She's been under family supervision for almost that long, and she's in her 80s. She was given, at this point, by the way, she really can't speak. It's only single syllables. She has lost control of urinary continence, unable to stand or walk without assistance, couldn't really recognize anyone or anything from the past. This is all that you would anticipate Alzheimer's. It is severe motor skill dysfunction. She couldn't perform basic grooming or dress herself. Well, she was given 5 grams of psychedelic mushrooms. She went into a deep, sweaty sleep. She then started to talk, and she didn't stop for 4 hours.
1: Wow.
0: Yeah. It was when she was when she was tripping, which is what she was doing, she had hypothermia, sweating, sleep movement. She had a deep, restful sleep that lasted 19 hours. Then she opened her eyes, sat up, and began to talk.
1: There were three
0: research scientists from the medical department in Sao Paulo, and they were authors of this. It was only an observational case study, but they gave her this dose of mushrooms, which had psilocybin in them. Of course, that is found in nature. And talk she did as if everything she'd been trying to say for the previous 10 years was flooding out, which it did for 4 hours straight. During that first day post-treatment, she became more social. She could remember family names and their IDs. On day two, she regained the ability to move about independently. On day three, she dressed herself. Researchers documented episodes of spontaneous initiative. On day three, she regained bladder control even whilst asleep. By days 6 and 7, she would maintain reciprocal eye contact, smile, laugh, and remember things on a short-term basis, a different circuitry, if you will, will from long-term memory. She's supposed to have said spontaneously at the time, "It is pleasant to come here." 1 month after the initial session, the patient remained continent and functionally improved compared with baseline, the authors wrote. A second supervised psilocybin session using 3 grams was subsequently performed and was associated with greater verbal expressivity, improved facial mimicry, spontaneous humor, emotional balanced autobiographical imagery, and increased agility while walking. Now, on the one hand, this is obviously groundbreaking, mm-hmm. because billions and billions of dollars have been spent to find something that can reverse Alzheimer's. But you do have to understand that this was one patient. Mm-hmm. This was not done, there wasn't a double-blind study or any of that at all. So there were no brain scans, there weren't control groups, there wasn't sensitivity analysis, there weren't placebo controls. In short, it lacked anything that would allow for extrapolation of this totally observational finding. And that's important. Totally observational, mm-hmm. beyond what it was. Reported observations of a few people on a single person. But the authors wrote, "The findings do not imply disease reversal, but suggest that residual function and capacity may persist in late-stage neurodegeneration and may become transiently accessible under specific neuromodulatory conditions. In other words, everything which seems to be taken away by Alzheimer's may still be there, and that there exists some chemical key that can unlock it. Is psilocybin that key? Hopefully more high-quality research can follow up on this incredible case study."
1: That is really incredible. My mouth was hanging open when you were talking about it.
0: Isn't that amazing?
1: Yeah, I hope they're doing an actual real study now.
0: Well, it's very bold of her at the age of 80 to be... I mean... I wonder if she was given permission to do it. Did they just give it to her?
1: Well, probably her caregiver has
0: the family, because she's with her family. Yeah,
1: they probably have the power of attorney.
0: And she's 80.
1: Over her. Yeah.
0: That's so wild. Anyway, I just wanted to share that one with you because it's pretty darned impressive. To admit, it's getting better. There we are. Yeah, that's what we're going to... That's an amazing story. That blew my mind when I saw it earlier this morning. We're going to have... I'm going to put the song on now.
1: Okay.
0: You will all remember this one.

I just had to hear, just I hadn't heard that song for a long time, so I wanted to hear beautiful part song of it. Yeah, very lovely, actually. Of course, that is Janice Ian, and the song is 17. And we do have, best get the music together for this one, right?

0: That's right. Don't take my man just because you can. We do have Jolene joining us this morning for a little bit of gossip. Good morning, woman.
1: Why, good morning, ladies. How is everybody?
0: Good. We're all good. Fabulous. She's tanned and I'm relaxed. So there you go. Well, that's what we got going. And that is very good news about my dog. Thank you for your little note.
1: I'm just so, so happy. I've been so worried about him.
0: Yeah.
1: That's great news.
0: Yeah. Yeah, it is really good news. It buoyed my day, that's for sure. So who's doing what to whom and why?
1: Well, you know, it's interesting. Rob Reiner's son, Nick, we all know he's in jail. They've adjusted his meds over and over and over, which is probably the worst thing you can do. He has not been himself, and he's got an unbelievable ally in his corner that is really fighting for him, and that's Rob Reiner's sister, Annie.
0: You're kidding me.
1: No, she is absolutely fighting for him. She's very upset about the deplorable conditions that he's in. I guess he's in solitary. And he's so out of it that you can't even talk to him right now. And they've cut his hair bald because there are bugs so bad in there that they were living in his hair. And he's lost so much weight that they're thinking they might have to feed him, you know, like force feed him. And his eyes are all sunken in, and she says that he's like a babbling child, and he's completely out of it. And so even his lawyers can't talk to him because they've got him so medicated that he's not a human. I mean, he's just kind of like a little vegetable living in jail. And he was diagnosed with schizophrenia, but she is saying that he cannot do his defense in this condition. And it's odd because Rob Reiner, the rest of the family has completely just cut him off. But Annie is 100% fighting for him. And I just thought, wow, what an unlikely ally.
0: I think that's a very unlikely ally. You have to, who's getting the money? There you go.
1: I don't think anybody's getting the money. I think the money is being held. He does have a trust fund that he was living off of, but they held that back, and I believe they're planning to use it for his defense. But the family, again, the family was fighting about that. It's such an awful story. I mean, everything about that story all the way around is just so sad.
0: Yes.
2: Yeah. But
1: Annie was his, you know, like favorite aunt growing up, and she was always in his corner. So I guess she's just going to continue the good fight for him, which, you know, in some ways he does need someone in his corner because he is mentally ill. I mean, we have to remember that. But what he did was so deplorable that it's really hard to feel much sympathy, you know?
0: Yeah, you're right on all counts there, Jolene. It's really very sad altogether.
2: Yeah.
1: It really is, really is. And then let's lighten things up a little bit. So Norway's soccer player, and I'm going to say this wrong so you can correct me, Erling Haaland.
0: Haaland.
1: He's 6'5", that dude. Man, he is so tall. When they were playing in Dallas, he went into a Western shop because, you know, that's what you do in America. You go to the country store. And he bought a taxidermied raccoon that was holding a booze bottle. He was very proud of this taxidermied raccoon. So he posted it on Instagram, like everybody his age does. And now this little tiny Western store called Wild Bill's, which only had 3 of those taxidermy raccoons, has completely sold out. People are calling from all over the world wanting to order a taxidermy raccoon with a bottle of booze.
2: Oh, no.
1: And the lady that owns the store is just blown away. And she's saying, well, the guy that makes those has retired. So we don't have somebody to taxidermy raccoons to send out. And so now everybody's concerned that they're going to go out shooting raccoons so they can taxidermy them and put a bottle of booze in its hand. When she was holding during the interview, she was petting it like it was a little cat.
2: You know? Oh, no.
0: I saw the picture of him walking off the plane with it. Then I thought,
1: he was very proud.
0: I mean, you know, whatever floats your boat, I suppose.
1: I guess. Well, when I first heard about it, I heard stuffed raccoon. I thought, oh, how cute. And it said everybody was out buying stuffed raccoons. And I thought, that's kind of odd, but okay. And then I saw the picture, and I was like, that's not a stuffed raccoon. That is a real raccoon. So he's offered some names that he has proposed to his followers on Instagram. And the first name he liked was Cowboy Ranger. And the second one was Tex. And the third one was Row, R-O-W, which is...
0: From the Norwegian row.
1: Oh, is that what it is? Well, he says it's raccoon on wheels.
2: Oh.
1: What does it mean, row, in Norwegian? Is that like a fight?
0: But that's what they were doing during the World Cup. They would all do the row. Someone would beat the drum, and then they would be like the Vikings rowing the boat. Oh. Mm. And that's what took off. There was 100,000 of them doing it in front of the palace 2 days ago.
1: Oh, my gosh. I did not know that.
0: Yeah, that they were rowing. So that's why he's called it that, I'm sure.
1: I think it could be Row or Tex. Either one. I'll take either one.
2: I'm going
1: with
2: Row. But
1: this little store, while they were interviewing her, the store is packed. Everybody's going in there to buy whatever they can. He also bought a cowboy hat, and he was sporting that with his raccoon. So they're just selling out of everything. And the woman just cannot believe that one shopping excursion by this big star has caused so much ruckus, but I think it's kind of funny.
0: I think it's kind of cute, actually. They did well. Excuse me, they've never gone that far in the World Cup before, and they were great. They were really good, and their fans really showed up in huge numbers, so good for them.
1: Yeah, I agree. The whole World Cup was pretty awesome. You know, if it hadn't been
0: until
1: for that
0: yesterday.
1: Stupid red card, I think it would have been a nice World Cup. I'm very upset about that whole situation still. I can't get over it.
0: Yes, I agree with you.
1: So, and I'm sure everybody saw the viral video of the old guy with the bison in Yellowstone.
0: Oh, yes. Wasn't that?
1: Oh, my goodness.
0: That guy was tossed 9 feet in the air?
1: Yes. As the park ranger drove by right before, dude, yeah, he was thrown far, and he was hurt. His fibula was broken in 4 places.
2: Ooh.
1: But you know what he said? He said, I hold no ill will towards that bison. I do not want him euthanized. It's not his fault, and everybody needs to learn a lesson from this. I was like, wow, how mature.
0: Well, he is a grandpa after all. You'd expect him to be mature, but still. The bison was chasing him around that little stand of trees.
1: No.
0: They went around it 3 times, and then the bison just picked him up and tossed him like 10 feet in the air, and the guy came down and broke his leg.
1: Like he was a stuffed toy or something. I mean, it was just, and the way the guy spun in the air with his arms out, I mean, that's going to be a meme for life. There's going to be a lot of funny memes made out of that picture.
0: Yes, he'll probably get Christmas cards with his picture on it.
1: Oh, 100%. 100%. Oh, man. And then, David, the guy with the body in the Tesla. He's still in jail. They still haven't indicted him. The grand jury convened 7 times, and they're saying it's just investigative. Even though they could have indicted him, at the same time, they did not. So I don't know what's going on. I don't know what kind of evidence they have or don't have that they haven't even indicted him yet. But they still don't know what happened and how it could happen. So they don't have a lot of the evidence that they need to have, because the prosecutor can't figure out what the timeline was. It's just so convoluted. And, you know, he's not talking, of course. His buddies aren't talking. The one buddy that did talk said, I don't know anything, you know. And so I have a feeling this is going to be drawn out for a very long time.
0: Well, it to me, if there's a dead body in your Tesla, you know something about it. It's not, yeah. It didn't, I mean, think of all of the cameras that the Tesla has.
1: That's what I don't get. Why are there not photos of somebody putting that body in the Tesla? It just seems like it would be so easy. And then they've got him going down to, what was it, San Diego or somewhere in the desert. And, you know, they don't know if she was killed down there or if she was killed in his home and taken down there to dispose of the body. And they couldn't, you know, they're just so many what happened in this story. And it is just, it's just a mess. I just don't understand. It seemed like such an open and shut case when it started. You know, everybody's like, oh, yeah, he did it. You know, he obviously did it because they got in a fight and she said she was going to expose him. I mean, it's just, I don't know. It just seemed open and shut to me, but I'm not a lawyer, so I'll just have to hope for that they get him.
0: Yeah, really. Really? You know, that's amazing that that's still going on. That's been going on for ages.
1: Yeah, it's been a year. It's been a year since they found the body, and they found the body quite a bit after it happened. You know, so.
2: How sad.
1: Anyway, and then speaking of jail, R. Kelly is trying to get clemency from Trump.
2: And, oh, no. You
1: know, yeah.
3: He is the worst scum of the earth.
0: Is he?
3: Yes.
1: Oh, he's about as bad as they come. He was held for racketeering, sex trafficking, producing like child abuse images, and he had a 31-year sentence. He's not supposed to get out till January of 46. And so, yeah, his lawyers have petitioned Trump, and I would not be surprised if he gets it.
3: Oh, yeah, he'll be like, oh, he's the guy who did I Believe I Can Fly. Let me pardon him.
1: I wasn't just going to let him fly.
3: Yeah.
1: You know? I'm so irritated. And you know, if he gets a pardon, Diddy's going to go for it. Because it's going to be obvious that Trump's, you know, he protects pedophiles.
3: Yeah.
1: So Brad Pitt's kids are all dropping Pitt from their name. So far, Shiloh's done it. Maddox and Zahara have done it. Now, Zahara and Maddox have, you know, they were Angelina's children before Brad Pitt came into the scene. Mm-hmm. So if they drop the name, I get it. But Shiloh is his child. And that is just the whole ugliest situation between him leaving Jennifer Aniston for Angelina Jolie. They have these children. I don't know how many children that she has
3: seven. I think it's seven. Yeah.
1: Yeah. Yeah. And I think, what is it, three of them are Brad's biological children, the twins and Vivian, Knox, and Shiloh. And I know there was some kind of altercation on a private plane.
3: Yeah.
1: And supposedly he was a little drunk and he got a little ugly and maybe a little violent and yelled and screamed at everybody. But I mean, I get it. Abuse is a horrible, horrible thing. But if it was one, I mean, I remember my dad, he'd get mad and yell and scream. He didn't hit anybody, but I wasn't so traumatized that I wanted to remove his name.
3: Yeah, so, that's a little interesting. But he was an alcoholic and he's since stopped drinking and he's sober.
1: Yeah. Yes, he stopped drinking right after that, I believe.
3: Yeah. That was the catalyst to getting him sober. But if he's sober now and you know, bettering himself, and they still are dropping his name, I wonder what we don't know about what happened.
1: Yeah, I did read one article. You know, you read stuff, you're like, is that true? So, you know, I'm going to take it with a grain of salt. But apparently he might have choked one of the children. in this incident. Now, that's where I draw the line. You never hurt a child. But I don't know. I can't say for sure that's what happened. So, you know, I'm not going to throw that out there as a fact. And then we have, as my last little one, Jay-Z's concert at Yankee Stadium the other night.
0: What happened there?
1: Oh, my God. Okay, so the show was supposed to start at, like, 9 o'clock. And while everybody was in line, you know, waiting to get in, of course, they let the VIPs in first and all that. All of a sudden, about 200 fans with no tickets showed up and rushed the gates. And they trampled people with tickets. They trampled security. They trampled everybody, and they got in. And there was already a few fans with tickets that were already inside and the VIPs. Well, they shut it down. They shut all the gates, made every single person in that venue leave through one door. And that took a long time. And then even the, like, Rihanna's husband, A$AP Rocky, he's standing outside holding his child, waiting to get back in. These people were in line for over 4 hours waiting for them to clear the venue. And they finally started letting people in about midnight.
0: Oh.
1: The show was fantastic, though. He brought out Beyonce, Rihanna, Usher. It went until like 3 a.m.
3: Wow.
1: And then after the show, they shot off fireworks at 3 o'clock in the morning, and the people living around there were livid, just livid. but it was quite the scene, you know, and I, as horrible as it is to go in that late, I do applaud them for getting those people out, because there's so many concerts nowadays, you know, you think of Astroworld and all those kind of horrible scenes where gates were rushed like that and people really got hurt.
3: Yeah.
1: But yet they didn't force those people to leave, because how do you find them in a big group? This group was stupid. They did it at the beginning when there weren't that many people inside. But that was quite a mess. And Jay-Z promised the crowd, he goes, I'm going to do the best show ever for you guys. And he did. He played 50 songs. You know, he did a great job bringing out guests. And people were still pleased, you know. I can't imagine going to work the next day, but
0: I can't imagine going to his concert, so that's just me.
1: Well, yeah, you and me both. I am not a fan.
0: No.
1: But I am a fan of the way they handled the situation, even if it did cause, you know, things to be a little later than they should have been. But, you know, I just don't understand the mental concept of just busting through the gates, you know, but nowadays people will do anything.
0: Yeah.
1: They'll just do anything.
0: That's like the mass shoplifting that they do.
3: Yeah. Exactly.
1: It's
3: wild.
1: Same type of thing.
0: Yeah. Yeah, it is.
1: But he sold out Yankee Stadium 3 nights in a row, breaking all record for a Yankee Stadium performance.
0: Well, good on him then. If the people want to see him and they get to see him, just if it's late, I mean, I would have been asleep before he even started. So
1: even a 9 o'clock show is too late for me.
0: Yeah, yeah. Me too. Yeah, I need 4 in the afternoon is what I need.
1: Yeah. Well, who was it? There was some star. Oh, Jamie Lee Curtis. She went on record saying, I think these bands to do Sunday afternoon concerts so that we can all enjoy it and be home in time for dinner.
0: Yeah, yeah, well, she can dream on that one, but it's a nice idea.
1: Oh, I love that concept so much. That's why I love the Redwood Mountain Fair so much, because it's all daytime and it's nice and you go home and you're exhausted, but it's early, you know. I'm not into these late shows anymore. I think I've actually hit the I'm old phase.
3: You've aged out of it.
0: Yeah. All right, my dear. Well, we're up against the clock as usual. Thank you so much. Appreciate it. And we'll look forward to chatting with you next week.
1: Sounds great. Have a wonderful day and give Jack a big kiss for me.
0: Will do. Thank you very much indeed. Yeah, that's nice. I don't know about going to a concert at midnight.
3: I mean, I'd do it because I'm up all night, but... Yeah, I'd be tired.
0: Yeah, you probably would. You probably would. Okay, let us see. All right, let's have a little bit of music here. We'll play the whole thing this time.

0: Thursday. It is the 16th of June 2026, and if it is your birthday, happy birthday to you. I would like to wish a very happy birthday to Hayley Sage. Hayley, I've known for a long time. She is a jock here at the station. She does a program called Shore to Shore. She's very talented. Her knowledge of world music is extraordinary, and she's a fabulous, beautiful woman. So very happy birthday to you, Hayley. I hope you have a great day today. Also, well-known realtor in Scotts Valley, Robert Aldana, has a birthday today.
1: Oh, what?
0: You know him. Everybody knows
1: him. I'm going to text him right now while you're talking.
0: There you go. Clara of Assisi, the Italian nun and saint, was born in 1194. English painter and academic Joshua Reynolds, born in 1723. Founder of the Christian Science, Mary Baker Eddy, was born in 1821. And Norwegian pilot and explorer Roald Amundsen was born in 1872. Orville Redenbacher, yes, oh. He, the farmer and businessman, was born in 1907. Barbara Stanwyck, talented actress, born in 1907 also. And talk about talented, Ginger Rogers, the actress, singer and dancer, born in 1911. Bess Meyerson, she was Miss America, model, actress and game show panelist, and a politician. There's an interesting mix. Was born in 1924. Desmond Dekker, the song best known for, I suppose, is The Israelites. Jamaican singer-songwriter, was born in 1941. Tennis player and minister from Australia, Margaret Court, was born in 1942. Drummer and songwriter Stuart Copeland was born in 52. Marc Esposito, the French director and screenwriter, born in 52 as well. I used to get so sick of this guy. This American-Irish dancer and choreographer, Michael Flatley. You know, he did the dancing with the... Oh,
1: no.
0: Drove me crazy. Born in 58. Baseball player and coach, Terry Pendleton, born in 60. Canadian ice hockey player, Claude Lemieux, born in 65. Larry Sanger, the businessman, co-founder of Wikipedia and Citizendium. I've not heard of that before.
1: Only Wikipedia.
0: And they say that that is the big one for everybody. Have you ever made a donation to Wikipedia?
1: I have not, and I don't really use it because people can put incorrect information on there.
0: Yeah, that's true.
1: Yeah.
0: He was born in 68. Golfer Adam Scott from Australia, born in 80. Excuse me. And I think that will do it for birthdays today. But if it is your birthday, happy birthday, and I hope you have a great day today. Tell people, because, you know, they'll say nice things to you, even if they don't mean them. So, you know, it's a birthday. No, I mean them, but they might not.
1: 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And here's the traffic.
0: The traffic is, there is a garbage can in the road, 156 at Rocks Road. It's in the westbound direction. Be aware of that. CHP are on their way to deal with that. I've got a note here that says road and weather conditions, but I'm not quite sure what that would be there. Oh, it looks to me like there's some kind of water spill. This is Santa Lucia Avenue at San Antonio Avenue. It's in Monterey, and it's been closed by Carmel Water District, which makes me believe, since it says road and weather conditions, that there is water on the roadway.
1: Yes.
0: So just be aware of that. Now let's take a look at...
1: This KBCZ weather report is brought to you by Abbott's Thrift, located in downtown Felton, serving the local community since 2002. The Abbott's Thrift features furniture, collectibles, clothing, electronics, housewares, and jewelry. What's the weather like, Rosie?
0: The weather is fabuloso. It's going to be gorgeous. It's going to be 86 degrees here. It's going to be warm and sunny in Santa Cruz as well. We have clear skies around us right now. Clear conditions overnight to 52 degrees. 81 on Friday, 83 on Saturday and 83 on Sunday. And there's right now the winds are mostly pretty calm, but we are anticipating the winds picking up as the week progresses later today and tomorrow. Certainly down in the Salinas Valley, we will see more of said wind. Well, we won't see it, but we'll see the results of it. And if you're seeing wind, maybe you took some psilocybin. I don't know. Maybe you did. We'll find out.
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0: Alrighty, there was an earthquake a little earlier this morning, and it was at Yellowstone.
1: Oh.
0: Yeah, it wasn't huge by any means. It was a 3.3, and it was at 6:20 our time. It was right alongside the Yellowstone River in the park in Wyoming, 7 miles from the caldera. And last year, I didn't know this, scientists discovered tens of thousands of previously unrecorded earthquakes, which could be hinting, could, that Yellowstone supervolcano is building up to an eruption.
1: Oh.
0: Good luck with that, then.
1: Yeah.
0: They're
1: far away.
0: They used AI to listen to 15 years of Yellowstone's recordings. They discovered 86,000 small earthquakes that we'd missed. In the past 3 weeks, 11 minor quakes have been recorded by USGS around that caldera.
1: Oh, boy.
0: Wouldn't that be something?
1: Yeah.
0: If really. Sheesh. I've never been to Yellowstone.
1: I have not either.
0: I've always wanted to.
1: Same.
0: And I would like to go to Yosemite. Don Miller, the editor of the Sentinel, wrote an article about going to Yosemite, talked about all the masses of people there, and it just sounded like...
1: It's not bueno.
0: No, not bueno at all. Tell you who is bueno, though. That's Gary Shapiro. And he joins us. Good morning.

0: And it works. It does the job.
1: Yeah, sure. But I don't know. It's nice to have it. Well, I mean, I had to run it last night because it was just really too hard to sleep.
2: Yeah.
0: Yeah, and it was. I certainly understand that by all means. So,
1: but sleeping, sleeping is overrated. I don't do that much of it.
0: Oh, I do as much as I can.
1: But you have, because you have your radio career, you have weird hours. I guess that's true with me, too. I do a show Thursday nights. I do a music show on KSQD from midnight until 2. And that kind of skewers my whole week. But, I mean, I've always been a sort of a late night. I like being up late. And I like napping in the daytime.
0: Me, too. And we were talking, are we talking books or movies today?
1: We should, I liked when you asked me last week, what am I watching, what am I reading, and who died?
0: Okay, so we're talking movies this week, but we were just talking a little bit earlier, Joanne and I, about books. Do you reread your books, any of them?
1: Oh, quite often I do, yeah. I mean, I dipped back in, and I have reread, there's some novels I've read several times just because I love them, and they're kind of like watching a great movie again or listening to a song you love.
0: Yeah, that's true. It's just that there are so many books to read.
1: It's true. I mean, that's true with movies, too. I mean, I watch movies I've seen a million times without watching movies I haven't seen.
0: Okay, well, there is a big movie coming out today, and I haven't seen it. I'm looking forward to seeing it, which is Christopher Nolan's Odyssey, and I just wondered if you had any thoughts on that.
1: I read the book. Christopher Nolan, he's a guy who can make a really, he can tell a compelling story, and he can make a visually stimulating movie. He just can't do them both in the same picture. But I like some of his films, and I dislike other ones. I did like Interstellar a lot. I thought that was great.
0: I did, too.
1: The other one about the spinning top or whatever, what's that called? I thought that was just ridiculous. I didn't care for that at all. And I'm not a huge fan of those Batman movies. But I did like Memento. That was a very good one.
0: I didn't see that movie, and I wanted to see Memento. Did you see that, Joanne?
2: I did not.
1: It's very good, yeah. Yeah, I like it a lot. But I don't know. It doesn't appeal to me, really, the Odyssey. I guess if you're going to see it, you have to see it in the theater. Because it doesn't... I guess one of the things about those big spectacles now is different. You know, when they made Cleopatra at 20th Century Fox in 1962 or 63, whatever they made it, that's a really good movie, by the way, which a lot of people, it has a bad reputation, and people say it sunk the studio and all that. But that isn't really true. It made money, and it's quite a good movie. Joseph Mankiewicz was the director. It has incredible spectacle. There's this sort of this parade scene where, everybody comes in and they bring Cleopatra in on a great big thing. And there's all these performers, like circus-type performers, and there's elephants and all this, spectacular thing. And to get this spectacular scene, they had to do it. They had to get elephants and jugglers and... the director had to say go, and then they had to do it on camera perfectly.
0: And they do for this film as well. Apparently there are no special effects in this movie whatsoever. It's all for reals.
1: Really?
0: Yeah. Matt Damon has been saying how difficult the filming has been and what a hard taskmaster he is. Excuse me, Christopher Nolan, but he's glad that he is because it makes the product so much better. So I am looking forward to it.
1: I would like to see it. I don't always believe the things, the press, that they tell you about stuff. But if that's true, that would make it a lot more interesting. Because it's not that I don't like special effects. It's that it's kind of, if you can get AI to do it or CGI to do it, to me it's not as interesting as if you can... I feel the same way about animated films.

0: I mean, as much as I love the things that Pixar has done and other animated films, I still like the hand-drawn, you know, Disney classics more because I had to draw them.
1: Yeah. Well, you're more of a movie buff than I am. I don't look too deep into it. I tend to look at the film and say, yeah, that was good, that was entertaining, and then I move along. But you delve into it because you teach about film history, so, you know.
0: Yeah, I did go to the movies the other day and saw Supergirl.
1: And what did you think?
0: Well, I thought she was quite delightful, the actress of which there was so much controversy, Millie Alcock, who's Australian. And she said something that ticked people off. I don't even know what it was she said. And they're blaming her for the bad box office of the film, which I guess is not up to the expectations that they had. But I think the bad box office is a result of the fact that the movie is not as well executed as it could be. Here's an example of talking about books and movies at the same time. The movie is based on a comic book by a guy named Tom King, who is one of the top comic book writers today. He's a really good writer. Also, the television series Wanda was based on one of his comic books that he wrote called The Vision. And he's just a great writer. He's got a wonderful imagination. And this Supergirl story that he wrote is the basis for the Supergirl movie. But they don't pull it off as well in the movie as they do in the book, because after a while, the action sequences, of which there are plenty, become kind of boring, at least to me. The story is basically True Grit, which is a great story.
1: Yeah.
0: That's the story of a girl who wants to avenge her father's death and is out west, and so she engages Rooster Cogburn, played in the original 1969 film by John Wayne,
1: yes,
0: to help her track down her parents, her father's killer. And this is set in space, and there's a young girl whose parents are killed by an evil outlaw, and so she enlists Supergirl to help her track down this. I mean, it's the exact same plot. I don't know if a lot of people watching it are thinking, oh, it's True Grit, but that's what I thought instantly.
1: No, I looked at the trailer and I thought it was rubbish, so that was just me. And I did that based on the trailer only, so I didn't have to waste my time or money.
0: Well, while I was there, I saw the trailer for the Odyssey, and I said, oh, that looks like rubbish.
1: Apparently it's filmed in IMAX, and so, but of course, if we want to see IMAX, we have to go over the hill.
0: You gotta go over the hill, right? Saratoga, whatever.
1: Gary, it's something I wanted to ask you. Do you know of any drive-in movies?
0: You know, I think they're all gone. Probably there are some, but I don't know of any. I miss them, though.
1: I've never been to one, and I've got a family coming into town in a month, and I just thought it might be nice to go to a drive-in movie for the first time.
0: Oh, that's too bad. Why don't
2: Capital Drive-In, San Jose.
1: Oh, there we go. Joe's just told me Capital Drive-In in San Jose.
0: Oh, okay.
2: Yeah.
1: All right, there we go. That's where I'm heading.
2: Tuesdays are family fun night.
0: The drive-in was so popular in the 50s.
1: Oh,
0: it was one of the, you know, kind of answers to television. When television came in, you know, I was telling you the other day, and I didn't finish my thought, I realized later, and it's probably because, you know, I jump all over the place and just keep talking no matter what happens. But I was telling you that in 1948, there were three things that occurred that injured the Hollywood system that had been in place since the 1920s, what we call the studio system, which is all over now. And the first one of those was the coming of television in 1948. The second was the Supreme Court consent decree that said that the studios were a monopoly and that they had to sell off one aspect of their business, which was, you know, a three-part business: production, distribution, exhibition. That is, the studios made the movies, they distributed the movies to their own theaters that they owned, and then they exhibited them. And the Supreme Court said they couldn't continue doing that, so they had to sell off their theaters, which meant there was no more block booking. And that cost the studios a lot of money. And the third thing was the blacklist, in which suspected communists were blacklisted from working in Hollywood for 10 or 11 years, which meant that the quality of movies went way down because all the great writers, directors, and actors were blacklisted. So to sort of answer the television question, because people could stay home suddenly in droves and watch things for free, watch Milton Berle for free on TV, they stopped going to the movies. And so the movies tried to lure audiences back by trying a number of things. One was widescreen, which came into being in the 1950s. One was color. They started making more and more movies in color. Color had been available for a long time, but it came into wide usage in the 50s. A stereophonic sound was the one that they tried. And the drive-in movie. The drive-in movie had been around, but it was really popularized at that era when they were saying, well, you know, you could just put the whole family in the car and drive over to the theater, and, you know, you didn't even have to get dressed. You could go in your pajamas or whatever if you wanted. And it also became a popular place for couples who weren't even watching the movies. It didn't matter, you know, how to... and you put this little gadget on your windshield, and later they improved it.
1: I was going to say, do you think that they put the gadget, or do you think that now you tune in on your radio to something?
0: You tune in on your FM radio. And they probably still have the gadgets for people who don't have an FM radio or something. But yeah, you get it in stereo on your... Robert and I went to the Skyview Drive-In, which used to be in Santa Cruz, a wonderful theater. And we went to see a double feature of something, which included, I can't remember, The Fugitive with Harrison Ford and something else, I can't remember. And we got in the car, and we had our dog. You know, it was nice to be able to bring, I'm sure you can sympathize, you want to bring your dog everywhere you go. So we brought our dog, and the three of us went to the movie. And I don't know, sometime later, everybody was gone. We woke up. Our windows were steamed. The movie was long over.
1: I can take the dog, too. I'm definitely going there. Yeah. I've always wanted to go. I really have. It's one of those things that I always had thought about. It was being truly American. Nobody else has them. And if there's one in San Jose, I'll go on Family Fun Night. We'll take the family and take the dog and have some fun.
2: Yes.
0: Yeah, I mean, the thing is, a drive-in movie, it has to be dark. And it doesn't get dark until, 8:45 now.
1: Why does it have to be? Oh, yeah, okay. All right, sorry.
0: It has to be dark, yeah. You can't go in the afternoon. You can go in the afternoon, but nothing will be happening.
1: Okay, then I don't think I'll do that.
0: Right, because for you, it would be right at bedtime that you would have to go.
1: Yeah.
0: When do you normally go to bed?
1: 7:30, because I like to watch Jeopardy. Try and have the brain stimulated before I go to sleep.
0: Uh-huh.
1: Yeah, so 7:30, but it has been, and it can be earlier. It's not an issue.
0: So right around the time that I'm getting ready to go to bed is when you wake up.
1: Oh, there you go. Well, the good thing is I don't have to deal with the commute, that's for sure. Yeah. We've always had that. All of my time in broadcasting is never a problem with going to work because everybody else is still asleep.
2: Yeah.
0: You get there before the traffic.
1: Well, I get there before myself.
0: Yeah. Being a night owl, it's a different kind of... experience, but I mean, I've always been that way ever since I was a little kid. I mean, even when I was a working teacher and I had to be at school at 8 o'clock every morning in Salinas, I still, as soon as the weekend came, I'd stay up all night.
1: Huh. No, it's too ingrained in me now. I automatically wake up at 4 o'clock. I haven't had an alarm clock for years. I gave up because I could never get one right. I have one, but I haven't plugged it in, and I just automatically wake up at 3:30 and then at 4. So, You know, it's like, okay, the day has begun. So, whilst we're talking about this, there is a possibility Congress is looking at making us have daylight savings time year-round. What do you think about that, Gary?
0: Well, I kind of like daylight savings time and standard time. The only problem I find with it is, like, right when it happens, like, when they go back to standard time, it gets dark at, like, 5 o'clock at night.
1: Yeah.
0: I find that depressing.
1: I do, too.
0: I do love these long, long days that we've been having where it's light until 8:45 is so nice. But, I mean, you know, it used to be a thing that they did for farmers because it was, I mean, a lot of the things that we do are rooted in some kind of need that is no longer as pressing as it once was.
1: That's a good point. Yeah, I'll be interested to see if that's going to take hold or not. All right, my dear, Well, we are up against the clock, as always happens in this industry. Thank you so much for your time and expertise, Gary. Have a great week, and we'll talk with you next Thursday.
0: All right, bye-bye.
1: Bye. And if you're interested in getting in touch with Gary or learning more about Gary or seeing more about who he is and what he is, from thebookshelf.com, indeed. Should we have some music? What do you think?
2: I'm ready to dance.
1: Oh.
2: Unless it's sad music, then I'll lay down and take my nap now. Okay.

0: And that is The Average White Band with Pick Up the Pieces. Woo. Yeah, it's a fun piece of music, I have to say. And we're going to have some fun.
1: Who's the man? Huh? Who's the man?
2: Come to mama.
3: The man versus the women.
4: She is a woman.
5: I am a woman. Now like me.
4: Something which you are not.
6: You know everything because you're a man.
7: She's good.
8: Come on.
7: She's very good.
4: Challenge the women.
9: Throw the switch and let us begin the battle.
4: The battle of the sexes.
10: Let the battle begin.
0: Ding, ding, ding. Okay, we have got Bill Wolverton on the Lifeline for Battle of the Sexes. I believe, Bill, we are at 4-4, if I'm not mistaken.
11: Oh, good.
0: Good. Alrighty, well, it's Thursday, so I get to go first. In light of good news about my dog this morning, we're talking about dogs.
11: Oh, good.
0: Yes. What breed was Toto? Was Toto a Wire Fox Terrier, a Cairn Terrier, or a Yorkshire Terrier?
11: Oh, terrific. When you asked that, I thought, oh, I know this. He was a terrier.
0: You're correct there, sir, but nothing for that one.
11: I'll say the one with Wire in the name.
0: The Wire Fox? No, he was a Cairn Terrier.
11: Okay.
0: All right.
11: Well, I set my own personal record for how quickly I can create one of these quizzes when I arrived to a computer with a power supply that has failed.
0: Oh, so you've been wrestling with a computer this morning.
11: Yeah, unfortunately, and the power supply is just gone. I can fix that, though. Okay, so from 8:25 to 8:28, I created this quiz for you. It is on zoo animals. Oh. And your first question is, which animal has the highest blood pressure? An elephant, a giraffe, or a gorilla?
0: You think that because the blood has to go so far up the neck of a giraffe that that's why that could be? Or is it that the gorilla is more stressed because there's a lot of chest beating going on?
12: My first thought was gorilla, but then I went to the giraffe because, hi.
0: It's probably all rubbish, but we'll go for it. Giraffe.
11: That's a beautiful thought process. You are correct.
0: Oh, yay!
12: Ding, ding.
0: All right, next question. How many taste buds, on average, do dog tongues have? Whoever had the job of counting the amount of taste buds on a dog's tongue, good luck with that. Is it 1,700, 2,400, or 2,900 taste buds on average?
11: Hmm. That's a good question. I'll say 2,400.
0: It's 1,700.
11: That's plenty. What am I thinking?
0: If you saw Jack when he had a piece of cheese this morning, you would have thought he had 17,000. Okay.
11: Okay. Let's see. Is this question number two?
0: Yes.
11: Okay. Minks, ferrets, badgers, and wolverines belong to what animal family?
0: So it's, it's lynx, ferrets,
11: badgers, and wolverines. And the first one's not lynx, it's minx, you make a coat out of.
0: Yes, I know that. Okay, great. Okay.
11: Are they Mustelidae? Are they Felidae? Or are they Canidae?
0: we're both looking at the wall going, what the hell's he talking about? Can you say those names again?
11: Absolutely. Mustelidae, Felidae, or Canidae?
0: Number one.
11: Number one is correct.
0: Yes! Yes, yes, and yes. All right, finally, this is a nice story, and I'm sure that Joe can relate to this. What percentage of dogs sleep with their humans in the United States? Jack sleeps with me. Do your dogs sleep with you?
12: They do.
0: Okay. 45%, 55%, or 65% of dogs in the United States. By the way, we have more dogs than any other country in the world, which is great. What percentage?
11: Well, if it's on the bed, even 45 is too high, I think.
0: What?
11: If it's in the room, though, that could be a bunch.
0: Well, no, I think that this is in the bed or on the bed.
11: Oh, well, I'll go 45 then.
0: Okay, well, you would be right, but I it could be higher. I would go for higher if it was. But well, you had great Danes. You had great Danes, so there wasn't going to be any room for
12: that's
0: you.
12: Not going to happen.
11: Oh, no, I was just a kid. I had the biggest bed warmer you'd want.
0: Yes. No, I love having Jack on the bed. He's always a good boy, and he knows when to move, which is great.
12: That's nice.
0: All right, 6-5 going into Friday, Bill.
11: You get one more from me, don't you?
0: Oh, okay, then, yeah, we have another one. Yes. All right.
12: I was ready to move on. I don't know what's going on.
11: Which species of tiger was extinct at the start of the 21st century? Was that Malayan? Was it Caspian? Was it Siberian?
0: Malayan, Caspian. Yeah, I think we're going to go with what Joe said. She didn't say anything. She just held up her fingers. Number two.
11: That's correct. Caspian.
0: Yay!
12: Yes, yes, yes.
0: Nice lead going into Friday. Okay, well, that's interesting that we both chose animals today. You just never know what's going to happen in this program.
11: That's true.
0: All right, Bill, have a great day. Thanks so much, and we'll chat in the morning.
11: Okay, see ya.
12: Bye-bye.
0: Look at that. He did that in 2 minutes. He
12: got that that's going. Pretty wild.
0: I know it is. Hey, I just found this the little post. Will the former mayor will be joining us shortly because we're going to talk about ice cream.
12: Ice cream.
0: This is by a guy called George who lives locally. I won't give his last name.
12: Okay.
0: I recently went to Costco. I forgot the crowds that shop there for big savings. Costco's does have great deals, but it lacks the small store charm.
12: You don't say.
0: There are massive stacks of clothes and shoes. There's nowhere to try on the shoes or the clothes. The policy is buy it, try it, or bring it back for a refund. Am I wrong to miss small stores? You know what, George? Just don't go to Costco.
12: Yeah, there's plenty of small places around town.
0: Go to other small stores, but Costco will never have, George, small store charm. Yeah. It is a yawning, cavernous building.
12: It's a big box store.
0: It is a big, but it's not a little tiny, little teeny tiny little box
12: store.
0: Even
12: their shopping carts are gigantic.
0: I know, they are huge.
12: You can't just get a basket.
0: No, you don't ever, they don't ever offer you a basket, do they?
12: No, I don't think they even have one.
0: No, so George, you know, I mean, it's nice that you wrote about it and what have you, but, you know, it says, I prefer shopping at Costco. They treat their employees well and they refuse to abandon DEI, unlike Target and Home Depot.
12: Mm-hmm.
0: I did not know that about Target and Home Depot, although I don't go to either of those stores.
12: I knew that, but I didn't know that about Costco, so... We're both learning this morning.
0: Yeah, well, Bill's son works for Costco. And he loves it. He thinks it's absolutely fabulous. So the only reason I went to Target ever was once, and I went in Capitola because you could take your trolley up the escalator. I wanted to have a go with the trolley. So I took the trolley up, I took the trolley down, and then I left the store.
12: That was it?
0: That was the end of the shopping experience at Target. I don't know why I don't go there. I just don't.
12: I'm not a big Target shopper myself, per se. I probably would be if I still had kids.
0: Yeah, that's true.
12: We have stuff in there.
0: Okay. We have got our friend Don Lane is on the phone. Don is, it is July, is National Ice Cream Month, and Don is following the ice cream guide for the state of California. And good morning, Don, and welcome.
2: Good morning. Great to be with you.
0: And you too. How's it going? How's the weight gain going?
2: You know, I don't know about, I haven't checked that, but I will tell you, I've had a few stomach aches. For instance, yesterday, I work on a 3 scoops a day, but yesterday I got up, carried away, and had 4, and that was a mistake.
0: that's interesting to know. Now, where did you have said 4 scoops?
2: Well, let's see. I'm in Los Angeles, and boy, let's see where I've been. I went, you know, the most interesting place I went to yesterday, I think was my first stop, was a place in Chinatown in L.A. called Scoops. And that place that has a long history, and the owner and ice cream maker there has created over 21 years, he claims, 17,000 different flavors.
0: Jeez
2: Louise. Because he makes new flavors every day. Hmm. He just makes new combinations. And so, of course, I had to try a lot of that.
0: What were the flavors that you tried there?
2: Oh, my gosh. you know, you're going to get me in trouble because I end up forgetting. I do know one of the flavors that I had there was a sake ice cream.
0: Well, that's interesting.
2: With grape nut cereal dribbled into it, which who knows how people think of these things. But it was good because, I mean, the grape nuts weren't as important, but the sake really came through, and it was a nice, you know, mild sake flavor, and it was really very, very good.
0: Wow, that's interesting. You didn't break any crowns or anything eating grape nuts.
2: No. I think they've been softened in the ice cream well enough.
0: I see, good enough,
2: you
0: okay.
2: You know, that's been a, you know, one of the little sub-themes is of, you know, not a tremendous number of places, but a handful are doing more stuff with alcoholic beverage infusions. Even though they eliminate the alcohol itself, I've had a couple of different whiskey, one whiskey vanilla, one whiskey chocolate. I had mezcal. I don't remember if I mentioned that last time, mezcal ice cream.
0: Ooh.
2: And they were all really good. You know, it's a really nice flavor. It's, you know, the mezcal was strong. Really came through.
0: But no alcohol.
2: Not, or if there is, it's just a trace. I don't, you know, it's not enough to really notice it.
0: Huh.
2: It's more the flavor.
0: Okay, and where else did you go in L.A.?
2: Well, let's see. Then I went to a place called Fluffy McCloud in near Hollywood.
0: That's a great name.
2: It is. And it was, there's a whole funny story that Fluffy McCloud is like an aging hippie who decided to go into the ice cream business late in life. But there's a lot of doubt as to whether that's an accurate story or just a myth, to create a little story around the name. But they, you know, what was special about there, you know, sometimes the ice cream is really good, but what I noticed the most is the place. And Fluffy McCloud's is like one of the nicest experiences I've had going into an ice cream shop. It felt like a lot more like a cafe that, you know, 20-somethings would be hanging out in. It was very, you know, had a lot of funny, quirky stuff all over the place. And just that kind of vibe that is so different from most ice cream shops that are either very kid-oriented or very professionally shaped, you know, really clean lines and all that. But this had that really nice, comfortable atmosphere. So I stayed there a lot longer than I usually do and chatted with the counter service person to just get a little more of the story there.
0: Do you tell them that you're doing an ice cream tour?
2: Oh, yes, I do I don't know if there's been more than once or twice where I haven't done that. But when it's super busy in a place and it feels like I would be, you know, disrupting their need to work, I'll back off. But almost always, I have a little card that just explains in a paragraph what I'm doing, and it kind of has my logo of the tour, and that is it's such a great opener because, you know, 9 times out of 10 the people kind of light up to get a chance to talk about their shop and their ice cream and want to offer me more tastes. A few times that's led to my getting free scoops, which is lovely. I don't expect it, but it's lovely when it happens. I tell them about, you know, that I post every place I visit on Facebook and Instagram. So they're delighted to know what I'm doing and delighted that I've included them in the tour.
0: Oh, well, that's very nice. So you're making friends, influencing people, getting people to eat more ice cream. I have to say, every day that we have you on the air here, Don, when I go home, it's like, well, I wish there was an ice cream shop that was open right now. But then I realized that there is one very close to where I live. So today could be the day.
2: Uh-huh. Oh, good. I hope so. Or if it isn't today, be sure that you do it on Sunday, because Sunday is National Ice Cream Day.
0: Oh.
2: And that's, even National Ice Cream Day month, which we've talked about, is something of a thing. But National Ice Cream Day is a much bigger deal in the ice cream world. It's been trying to think how to put it. Like, there was a presidential proclamation declaring the, I think it's the third Sunday in July as National Ice Cream Day. And the ice, you know, a lot of shops do super extra special things that day. So, and we're going to, I'm going to be doing a, I'll be back home in Santa Cruz on the 19th, and I'm going to be doing a little special tour of the local shops on that day.
0: Okay, good. Well, you let me know if you're going to be coming up this way, and we'll get in touch and we'll meet. Have you been to other ice cream places in L.A.?
2: Oh, yeah. I've been in L.A. for, I think, about 11 days now. So I've been to, you know, about 30 in the L.A. area. As of yesterday, my count, I'm still tallying it up, but I've been to about 42 ice cream shops
0: oh,
2: so far in this trip. And most of those are in the L.A., in the greater L.A. area, Pasadena, Long Beach, but a lot of them right in L.A. There's a lot here. And, you know, one of the things that's really strong in L.A. that I hadn't really tuned into, some of the really good shops here are kind of Persian-oriented, you know, a lot of the Persian ice cream and Persian flavors.
0: Uh-huh. Little aromatic.
2: Yeah, sometimes aromatic, but just different combinations. I had a baklava ice cream.
0: Oh, that would
2: be
0: interesting.
2: There's so many things people think of to mix into their ice cream.
0: Yeah, obviously. The imagination, that's it. The imagination has no end.
2: Right. And combinations that you wouldn't think would, they didn't sound good when I heard it, and then it really was. Like, one place had something where they had, it was a sweet ice cream, but it had saltine crackers in it. And I thought, well, that's kind of weird. But then it turned out that saltine crackers were sort of coated in chocolate. And then, you know, chocolate with a bit of salt has become very popular. So it was really worked out to be quite a good flavor.
0: I really quite like the idea of that.
12: Now that you mentioned the chocolate, I'm in.
0: Yes. Me too. Good. Well, I'm sorry that four scoops was too many, but at least you're learning the hard way, I suppose.
2: Right. Well, I have to just, you know, one of the things I've been better at is at least trying to eat really smaller amounts at each visit. My default used to be just go ahead and have a full serving at every shop, but now I'm hesitating a little more, maybe asking them to make a super small serving for me.
0: You know what, and it'll be interesting when you get to the end of the month and you've had all of this ice cream, it will be interesting how you feel about ice cream afterwards, if that will dull your love.
2: I wonder about that, but people ask me about that all the time. But at the same time, here I am about halfway through, and, you know, by the time it's 1 o'clock in the afternoon, no matter what happened the day before, I'm happy to be having some more ice cream.
0: Good. All right, Don. Well, good stuff. Keep going. And again, give me a buzz when you're going to be up in Ben Lomond, and we'll certainly enjoy some ice cream together.
2: That would be great, Rosie. Thank you so much.
0: Not at all. You take care and a happy ice cream day. Oops. There we go. Well, you know, that sounds pretty good. Oh, saltines.
12: I was creeped out, but then when the chocolate was brought in, I'm like, okay.
0: You could easily make that.
12: Mm-hmm. Yeah. Have you ever made ice cream before?
0: No, I mean the saltines. No, I've never made ice cream. Have you?
12: I have, yeah. And I have the special attachment right now for my KitchenAid, but I haven't used it yet. takes up half your freezer.
0: There you go. There you go. Okay, I'm going to give you a little quiz here.
12: Okay.
0: Not too difficult. Nothing to do with giraffes.
12: Okay, let me take a deep breath. All right.
0: So we're going to be talking about people's names and, okay, that are in the entertainment industry and what is their real names. Who is Tara Lee Patrick?
12: I have no idea.
0: Carmen Electra.
12: Wow.
0: Yes. Who? Well, this one actually is pretty easy. Laura Jean Spoon.
12: No. Nope.
0: Reese Witherspoon.
12: Oh. Huh.
0: Yes. I can't. I would use Rihanna, but she's not giving up her last name, so we're not doing this. Not doing that one at all.
12: No Rihanna.
0: No, that's right. But it has to be, they've got to give, be the full name or we're not doing it. Yeah, which I'm not playing, just for,
12: yeah,
0: you know.
12: Yeah, not playing that game.
0: No, I'm not, absolutely. Okay, let's get somebody who's actually giving us the whole name. I don't even know this person, so you'll definitely get to do, you're going to do well if you can get it.
12: Okay.
0: So, Kylie Kelsey, she was talking to Kylie Kelsey doing on a podcast, and she had a name and she changed it, and then she said that it wasn't going to work for it. Now she hasn't said what it is, so why am I doing that? I have no idea.
12: why do we do most things?
0: Yeah, that's absolutely true. Yes, yes. This person just passed away recently. Nigel Neal.
12: I don't know.
0: He's passed away this last week.
12: I don't know.
0: Sam Neal.
12: Oh.
0: The actress. Yeah, I know. Isur Danilovich.
12: I don't know.
0: Kirk Douglas.
12: Oh, my goodness. Wow. Who knew?
0: No, exactly. You did know. I certainly didn't know. Okay. John Roger Stevens.
12: John Bonham.
0: Not far off.
12: Yeah.
0: John Legend.
12: Oh, interesting.
0: Yeah.
12: He kind of bugs me.
0: Does he?
12: Yes. Something about his... his little swagger thing he does on The Voice. Like he's trying to be sexy instead of enjoying the music. It's like, it doesn't feel real to me. It doesn't feel genuine.
0: A lot of people say that about her, too, about Chrissy Teigen, his wife. Okay. Margaret Mary Emily Ann Hira.
12: Holy cow. No wonder she changed her name. What is it? Who is it?
0: Meg Ryan.
12: Oh, who knew?
0: I know. Alrighty. This will be easy to get. Edda Van Heemstra Hepburn Rusten.
12: Edda James.

0: You kind of. Audrey Hepburn.
1: All right.
0: You could have more two dimensionally.
1: Yeah, I'm so brilliant, aren't I?
0: And it said Hepburn in her name. I thought, was she about to get that one?
1: I got caught on the first word. I'm tired.
0: Okay, Mark Sinclair. He plays a tough guy.
1: I don't know.
0: Vin Diesel.
1: Oh, well, Mark Sinclair.
0: Yes, it's not quite the same, is it?
1: No.
0: Okay, Onika Tanya Maraj. She's a singer.
1: Nope.
0: Nicki Minaj.
1: Oh, gosh, I'm not very bright, am I?
0: Well, no, I mean, I wouldn't know them either. Ramon Antonio Gerardo Estevez.
1: Martin Sheen.
0: Yes!
1: Yes! I knew that because his son, Emilio Estevez.
0: That is correct. Yes, because he's Carlos Erwin Estevez. Yeah. That is the youngest one. Okay. Now, I'm trying to see what her name is here, but because she passed away recently and she was really very good. But I haven't got it here. I was looking for Diane Keaton's name.
1: Oh,
0: her last name was Hall, I presume, as in Annie Hall. And he wrote that role just for her.
1: I love her.
0: Yeah, she's fabulous.
1: I was sad when she died, and I don't get sad over celebrity death.
0: No, no.
1: I really felt that.
0: Yeah. Olivia Jane Coburn.
1: Olivia Newton-John.
0: good guess, Olivia Wilde.
1: Oh, okay.
0: All right. Catherine Elizabeth Hudson.
1: Kate Hudson.
0: No, Katy Perry.
1: Oh. Mm-hmm.
0: She's with Trudeau, you know, don't you know?
1: Yeah.
0: Yes. She was called Destiny Hope.
1: I don't know.
0: She's got one song that I love, her most recent song that I saw, Miley Cyrus.
1: Oh, really? What's the song that you love?
0: I don't know. It's in L.A. and she's walking up a street and she's done, I can bring myself flowers.
1: Oh, I can buy myself flowers.
0: And I love that song. Yeah,
1: that's a good song.
0: You should be listening to that when you're coming here.
1: That's her breakup song from her husband, you know.
0: Oh, was
1: she
0: it?
1: She won a Grammy and everything. Uh-huh.
0: Who was her husband?
1: One of those...
0: men.
1: No, I can't think of their names, but they're in all the the comic book movies, the strong guys, you know, Thor. I don't know what their names
0: are. She was married to Thor. Yeah, there you go.
1: There you go.
0: Eric Marlon Bishop.
1: Elvin Bishop.
0: Jamie Foxx.
1: What? Really?
0: Yes, absolutely.
1: That is interesting.
0: Uh-huh. Okay, now, Joaquin Bottom.
1: Bottom? Joaquin Bottom. Bottom.
0: She's looking out the window as if to get inspiration.
1: He's out there sending me signals.
0: Downtown Boulder Creek, there's not going to be a lot.
1: Joaquin Phoenix.
0: Yes.
1: Wow.
0: But his name was Joaquin Bottom.
1: Huh. Wonder why he changed that.
0: Well, there's Timothy Bottom.
1: Oh, yes. It was the Hemsworth, Liam Hemsworth.
0: Oh, Liam Hemsworth. Yes. Okay, good.
1: So, you know, they have all brothers and they're all hot.
0: Yeah.
1: Yeah.
0: Peter Gene Hernandez. I love this guy.
1: Peter Gene.
0: He's a singer.
1: Peter Cetera.
0: Who I've never heard of.
1: Chicago.
0: Oh, okay. Bruno Mars.
1: Oh, I love him.
0: He is good, isn't
1: he? He's so talented, that little guy.
0: Yeah, he really is. Now, Michael Douglas.
1: Mm-hmm.
0: We're not talking about Michael Douglas. We're talking about another person.
1: Okay.
0: His name was Michael Douglas, but his name now is?
1: I don't know.
0: Michael Keaton.
1: Michael Keaton. Was he related to Diane Keaton?
0: Thomas Cruise Mapother the Fourth.
1: Tom Cruise?
0: You got it, baby. Oh. That's good. And then, okay, we've still got this. Demetria Jean Gunez.
1: I don't know.
0: Demi Moore.
1: Oh, really?
0: Isn't it interesting to hear these names that they chose over their own names?
1: Yeah.
0: And Karen Elaine Johnson. She's on a TV show every day.
1: Every day?
0: I think it's every day.
1: Okay. I don't know.
0: Whoopi Goldberg.
1: Okay, why did she pick Whoopi? I'm sorry. Whoopi Cushion? Yes, like, what's
0: it's
1: happening?
0: From the Whoopi Cushion.
1: Is it? Oh, my goodness. I don't think I would pick that name.
0: No, I don't think I would either.
1: I had to change my name at work when I worked at the Boardwalk years ago.
0: Why did you have to change your name?
1: I worked in HR, and my first name was the same name as my boss, who was the vice president of HR.
0: So she made you change your name?
1: Yep. I still have the business cards, and people still call me that name.
0: What name was it?
1: Well, she was like, you need to change your name because one of us has to do it. It's not going to be me. I said, okay. My mom won't be upset about this, but okay. And then I was like, well, I'm going to pick a fun name, right? And then she said, no, we're just going to call you Jay. So J-A-Y-E was my name while I worked there for a couple of years in human resources. I kid you not.
0: I'll have to remember that next time you're in. We're up against the clock. As always, we run out of time. Thanks so much. Good fun this morning. Appreciate it. We will see you next week. And everybody have a nice day. Enjoy the lack of searing heat today. It will be warm, but it ain't going to burn your feet. And take care. Thank you very much for listening. Bye. People with

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A boy's grown up shiftless jigger. 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

is even better yet. But there's the Joker in the street, loving one brother and killing the other.

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0: You all come back now, yeah?

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You're listening to KBCZ at 89.3 FM, Boulder Creek Community Radio, serving all the San Lorenzo Valley from the skyline to the sea. This is Tina Davey here. That's who I am in Studio B for the KBCZ News Roundup. Here with you broadcasting news, local information and updates and interviews Monday through Thursday, 12:30 to 1 o'clock. All right, let's take a look at some of our news stories, see what we're looking at today. Big Basin, again, is in the news. Big Basin Redwood State Park is set to undergo a $370 million restoration after the 2020, the CZU fire burned about 97% of that park, destroying all of its facilities and infrastructure, as we all know all too well here in Boulder Creek. Since the park's partial reopening back in 2022, California State Parks and other agencies have been working on a long-term rebuilding strategy focused on forest health and visitor needs. One major change is that Saddle Mountain will become the park's new primary entrance and visitor hub, replacing the historic headquarters area. The new hub will include a visitor center with exhibits, a gift shop or cafe, admin offices, maintenance facilities, picnic areas, a shuttle station, and staff housing. The plan looks to create a new overnight camping hub at Lower Sky Meadow. That's a beautiful area. Instead of rebuilding the destroyed Blooms Creek and Sempervirens campgrounds, the new hub plans include walk-in campsites, group camping, parking, restrooms, cabins, and new trails. Upper Sky Meadow will also be transformed, with former staff areas converted into visitor recreation spaces. William Fort, who's the senior park and recreation specialist there, says, quote, "The changes are really intended to make sure that we're protecting the health of the forest here and that we have opportunities for future generations to come and see these beautiful trees," end quote. Most major park structures, such as the visitor center, a concession building with a store and cafe and parking, will all be located to the Saddle Mountain Welcome Center. That's about 3 miles from the old growth forest. Ford said, quote, "On weekends when the park gets busy, most visitors will park there and then take a shuttle to where we are now." End quote. The project also aims to reduce the park's footprint by minimizing pavement, large structures, and fire risks. Fort highlighted PG&E's efforts to ground 5 to 10 miles of power lines in the area, saying, quote, "It's a big aesthetic change to not see the power lines. And maybe most importantly, it reduces the need for ongoing vegetation management, which includes removing trees that could be considered hazardous." The 2020 lightning fires significantly altered the park's landscape, but visitors have expressed hope for its future. One visitor, Sarah, said, quote, "We saw that, you know, the trees were blackened, but there's still life and there's still growing going on. There was something kind of hopeful about that," end quote. Another visitor, Seth Lansone, shared their enthusiasm for the restoration efforts, saying, quote, "I want to see what it looks like after some of these restoration efforts. Yeah, definitely. We'll be coming back now." End quote. Now, California State Parks said the project will be completed in phases, and it actually could take up to 5 years before construction can even begin. Wow. Well, it looks like they did secure the funds, though, and that is good news. And speaking of forests and trees, have you ever heard the expression forest bathing? It's a Japanese practice, and it's called Shinrin-yoku. I love saying that. Shinrin-yoku. And it's a practice in Japan that was founded long ago, and it's a way of immersing your senses in nature that practitioners say has proven benefits for physical and mental well-being. One person named Alex Pappas, he grew up in the Santa Cruz Mountains, and he says, quote, "It gives him that called back feeling to these ancient ecosystems in the hopes of
of sharing their wisdom with others, he says. After 20 years of yoga and meditation practice, he said he's discovered how immersion in the forest helped him restore balance and presence in the midst of a very fast-paced world. He takes others out to forest bathe, and this is mostly at Nesseen Marks to connect with nature, he says, and he helps people heal themselves and their relationships and develop a deeper appreciation for the interconnectedness of these natural, vital ecosystems, end quote. Now, Dr. Suzanne Bartlett Hackenmiller from the Sempervirens Fund's wellness advisor and author of The Outdoor Adventurer's Guide to Forest Bathing says, quote, forest bathing is all about getting in nature. It's about slowing down and taking it in through the senses. It's not a hike for physical fitness. It's not a nature identification walk. It really is just for the purpose of being in nature. And Pappas continued to say, my mission is to share my love for these old growth forests with other people by showing people a tangible, accessible way to reconnect with nature. What a great idea. All right, well, let's take a look at what else we're looking at. You might have heard about this parasitic infection that's hit new highs in the U.S., but California has been spared, and experts in public health are kind of wondering why. On Tuesday, the U.S. Center for Disease Control and Prevention reported that at least 1,600 confirmed cases of the parasitic disease called cyclosporiasis have been detected since May 1st. Another 5,100 cases are undergoing further analysis to determine whether they were acquired within the U.S. While this, the cyclosporiasis cases are detected every year, basically. These numbers are a major increase, though, over average years. And at the same time, last year, the CDC just documented 249 of them. But the highest number of annual cases reported in the U.S. was about 4,700 back in 2019. And so far, cases have been reported in 34 states in 2026. And most clusters of cases are in Michigan, Kentucky, West Virginia, and Ohio. All right. Well, let's see here. PG&E did do a public shutoff power shutoff there. Public system, what is it? I can't even remember what it's called. Public safety power shutoff. That's the one. PSPS. PG&E says it's monitoring that, and they will continue to monitor the high fire danger, mostly in the areas of San Benito, San Joaquin, and in Monterey County. It is mostly the areas of King City, Soledad, Greenfield, and San Ardo. So they did turn off power to about 1,800 customers this morning and yesterday as well. So, in Hollister, so sad, a DoorDash driver was found dead in a Tesla trunk. And the California Highway Patrol is investigating the death of Javier Becerril, a 42-year-old Hollister man whose body was found last Thursday in the trunk of a Tesla off of Highway 152 by San Luis Reservoir. CHP officials say the case is being treated as a homicide due to suspicious circumstances. They say, quote, there are circumstances that are suspicious, and that's why we're treating it as such, end quote. Becerril had been reported missing by his family before his body was discovered. Then he was positively identified on Tuesday. CHP officer Hector Carreras said, quote, our detectives are exhausting every possible avenue to hopefully obtain a better understanding of what transpired here and hopefully hold whoever is responsible and hold them accountable for what happened. A small memorial has been set up in the Safeway parking lot there in Hollister by fellow DoorDash drivers. And they said Becerril made regular deliveries from that Safeway. Anyone who may have been driving on Highway 152 at Pacheco Pass last Thursday or in the days prior or noticed anything around that area is urged to contact 911 or the CHP.
All right, let's take a look at our weather and see what we've got out there. 83 degrees is expected this afternoon. Feels a bit warmer than that, but that's what it says here on the National Weather Service page. Tonight, a low of 53. 77 is forecast for Boulder Creek on Friday, 79 on Saturday, 79 on Sunday as well, and Monday coming in at 80 with partly sunny skies. For you in Scotts Valley, you've got about 83 degrees this afternoon and a low of 52 overnight. Patchy fog in the morning for Friday, Saturday, Sunday, and Monday, with highs of 76 on Friday, 76 on Saturday, 75 on Sunday and Monday. For you in Santa Cruz, you can expect 82 degrees there by the beach this afternoon, 55 overnight, and 74 is expected on Friday for Santa Cruz, 74 on Saturday, 72 on Sunday, and then Monday coming in at 71 degrees with areas of fog in the morning. That weather report is brought to you by the Abbott's Thrift, located in downtown Felton, serving the local community since 2002. The Abbott's Thrift features furniture, collectibles, clothing, electronics, housewares, and jewelry. We thank them for their support. All right, let's take a little break here. We're going to be right back. 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

0: All right, there you have it. Eddie Cochran with Summertime Blues. 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This is Tina Davey for the KBCZ News Roundup, here with you broadcasting news, local information and updates, and interviews Monday through Thursday, 12:30 to 1 o'clock. And today I have with me in the studio here Jeff Bruff. He owns Swag Eclectic Collective down at the, if you're coming into town from Ben Lomond, it's right on the right there. It's a very interesting shop, and he also does some concert series there. Last year we were involved with him because he was raising money for the Boulder Creek Recreation on his Thirsty Thursday events, but now this summer he's doing Saturday nights, which is a great time here. And if you live close, you could just walk on down. So welcome, Jeff. How are you?
1: I'm doing well. How are you, Tina?
0: Ooh, there's your voice. Oh, boy. Ooh. Okay, I didn't know that. All right. Okay, so now you have your Swag Saturday Summer Series. Did I get it right?
1: Well, you know, I guess what I'm calling it is the, Swag Boulder Creek Summer Concert Series.
0: Love it.
1: And, we're doing it on Saturday nights this year, once a month. And the idea of moving to Saturday was to try to get, you know, more people out to the show, because Thursdays, it seems, were, you know, kind of tough for
0: That's
1: people
0: tough.
1: To.
0: Yeah.
1: Yeah.
0: Absolutely. And what's great about your facility is, I mean, you are basically a shop that has a lot of eclectic things, records and t-shirts and furniture and all kinds of stuff. But you also have this side area, which is shares a wall, which what used to be the Boulder Creek Brewery.
1: Yep. Yeah, that is the performance area, and it's a nice little sound tunnel in there. It sounds good.
0: Yeah, it does.
1: And there's nice old Japanese maple trees that kind of canopy over the area where the people can sit and watch or dance or whatever they want to do. Mm-hmm. So it's a neat little spot. And
0: And you have a nice deck there for, let's see, it's kind of, it is a stage area, good size stage area for your talent to come in, and a lot of great seating for people to get a really good look at some bands that you have coming in. So when is your first one?
1: Well, my first one was in May, so.
0: Oh, when is your fourth one?
1: This is actually my third of the season.
0: Oh, okay.
1: And it's coming up on Saturday.
0: Great.
1: Which is the 18th, this coming Saturday.
0: What time?
1: 5 o'clock, goes from 5 to 8. And
0: ooh, so nice and early.
1: Yeah, yeah. So the band is Big Bad Wolf.
0: Big Bad Wolf. What kind of music are they?
1: I think they're pretty much rocker guys, you know, maybe a little blues, maybe a little soul. But primarily, I think they're, you know, kind of rock.
0: And you kind of mentioned the guy's, the main singer's voice is slightly like John Fogerty. That's pretty cool. So he has kind of a growl rock voice.
1: Yeah. I mean, he's a part of other, I think he's in a few different bands, and I've heard him do some Creedence stuff, and it sounds pretty legit. He's got that growl and power in his voice. So, they're all good guys, Big Bad Wolf, and I'm excited to have them.
0: Yeah.
1: So, that was actually, this is actually the third event of the season, and there's other ones coming up after. But yeah, this weekend, Saturday the 18th.
0: And this is Big Bad Wolf. They're a fun rock band. What are they, four pieces, five pieces? What do they got?
1: Four piece, yeah.
0: You had a band last year that had a great sax player. Who was that guy? He's kind of sat down. He was really, you know, kind of nonchalant. And when he stood up to play, I mean, he blew us all away.
1: Oh, yeah, that was Jim Hannibal.
0: Yeah.
1: Jim Hannibal's been around playing sax in this area for a long time. Matter of fact, I might be giving him a call here in a little bit.
0: Yeah.
1: Because I need help on a gig where my guy's not available. So,
0: do you have a sax player normally?
1: Oh, yeah. He lives right here in town.
0: Who's that?
1: Mr. Magic.
0: Mr. Magic, of course.
1: His name is Bob Turner.
0: Oh, okay. Yeah. All right. So sax is always great to have in a band for sure, especially some big kind of rock music. Maybe not metal and all that kind of stuff, but for straight rock, can't beat it.
1: No, yeah. He stopped by the shop one day and donated a table, and we got to talking, and he said, I play sax. I said, well, come out on Friday night, and then we decided to keep him.
0: All right. Now, look, I know you're a fan of the band called Rush.
1: Yeah.
0: Yes. Now, have you seen any of the videos from their current tour with their new drummer, female phenomenon, Annika Niles?
1: Yeah, I've had some friends send me a few, and yeah, she looks, well, she's phenomenal.
0: She smokes.
1: Yeah, and that's obviously huge shoes and hands to fill.
0: Yeah, absolutely.
1: You know, I was a drummer in high school days, and we all wanted to be Neil.
0: Of course.
1: That's what we all aspired to be, and there was only one.
0: But
1: hey, you know, she's something else. Yeah.
0: She's really bringing a different kind of flavor to it. I mean, she's playing all of his beats, all of his parts, because, you know, you have to with that kind of role. But I just feel like it's a little more modern. There's a little crispness to it that wasn't there, and I think people are really excited about it. And being a female myself, in case you haven't noticed, I just feel like that's awesome. I mean, it just makes me so proud, you know, to be a woman and be like, yeah, she's doing it, baby.
1: I think it was a really good choice by Geddy and Alex because, you know, as many people know, at the Rush concert, there was never a line at the woman's bathroom because most of the fans were male. So I think it's bringing a female fan base into the band as well.
0: Yeah.
1: So I think, you know, smart move all around, not just for talent, but marketing, everything. She's just, she's great to watch. And
0: yeah, she played with Jeff Beck for his last tour, I think it was, and so they kind of heard about her from that tour, and so that's pretty cool. Now, tell me about the other Saturday nights that you've got going. Is it once a month, or how are you going to do your gigs?
1: It's once a month, but it's not like the second Saturday or the third Saturday. I kind of had to work within some of these bands' schedules.
0: Oh,
1: but,
0: yeah.
1: One other thing I wanted to mention, too, is we do have a food truck showing up, too. We got tacos. Ooh. Tacos El Jesse is going to be there at the event for this one and all the ones going forward.
0: And do you serve drinks there, or what do people bring their own, or how does it work?
1: That's a good point. Yeah, I have a one-day liquor license for each one of these events that I get, and have a bartender there, and we, you know, serve some simple drinks, and 20% of that bar goes to Valley Churches.
0: I love that you always do that. You always include a nonprofit to give some funds to, and I think that's really great.
1: Yeah, and the band gets all of the door, so being a musician,
0: you need it.
1: There's a place that I play. I won't mention which place it is, but he's the only one that pays that way, and I want to be like him. You know, like a band could actually, if they pack the house, could make good money.
0: Wow.
1: You know, and that's...
0: It's that packing the house part that is hard.
1: Yep. Yeah, you need... Everybody needs to kind of join in on the promotion side of it for that to happen.
0: Yeah, wives and friends and kids included.
1: Oh, my God, yeah.
0: So who do we have for the next
1: Make the dog pay.
0: Even. Make the dog pay.
1: Okay, so next up after Big Bad Wolf, we have The Radio.
0: Why have I heard of them? Who is that?
1: Well, because you're on the radio.
0: Oh.
1: Maybe? No.
0: Yeah, no.
1: Well, you know the... you know, the woman that just sang the national anthem here in Boulder Creek on the 4th of July?
0: Yeah.
1: Claire?
0: Claire, yeah.
1: Claire is the front person for the radio.
0: Was she in a band called Red Horse back or not? Is that that different?
1: I don't think it's Claire Valerie. I don't know if she was in Red Horse.
0: Okay.
1: I've heard of that band, but I don't think she was. But she sings with John Michael. She used to sing with Cake by the Ocean, and she's always had this band here called The Radio. And they do a lot of 90s hits, which, funny enough, to me, is now nostalgia.
0: I know.
1: Really makes me feel a certain kind of way about how old I am.
0: Yes, yes, I know.
1: But yeah, Claire is a great singer. Claire Valerie and The Radio. I mean, I wish I knew the names of the other folks in the band, but I happen to know Claire. And she is a Boulder Creek local, so I'm hoping she'll pull in some people, too.
0: Yeah, yeah. And plus, it's nice and early. It's like 5 to 8?
1: 5 to 8 on a Saturday. There's no reason why you can't just saunter on down and join us.
0: Get home by 9 o'clock and put your feet up.
1: Yeah, so that one is August 22nd.
0: Okay.
1: And then in September, we have, on the 19th, we have Sweet Voodoo. And I don't know if you've heard of them, but they just played on the Wharf last night, the Wharf Tuesday concert. So they're a pretty big band in Santa Cruz, very theatrical. The front woman is just so fun to watch. I mean, she's got wild outfits. She's got it. She's got the it factor.
0: She's a star.
1: And she also likes to build themes around the show. So I'm pretty sure we're going to have, that will be some kind of a theme show going on in that one.
0: God, that's so good when somebody can be that creative and come up with ideas like that.
1: Yeah, like who has time for that, right?
0: Yeah, no, nobody. All right, well, again, yeah, so this is Jeff Brough from Swag, and we're talking today about the Saturday night, say it again, what's the, I knew I'd forget
1: Swag,
0: it.
1: Boulder Creek, Saturday night, summer concert series.
0: Oh man, you got a good voice for that.
1: Monster truck voice.
0: Oh, I wish I have an effect, but
1: live music 5 to 8 p.m. taco truck.
0: That is exactly what you will never hear on this radio station, because we're not allowed to say things like that, because we're non-commercial educational and they just have no sense of humor at the FCC, so we can only be very straight and normal.
1: Oh, wow. You can't. Okay.
0: Yeah. Well, if we had commercials, you know, it would be.
1: Did
0: like
1: I just
0: that.
1: Make a big mistake by no, using my monster truck voice?
0: No. Gosh, it's fun. Okay. And then your last one. So you've got September.
1: Yeah.
0: And then is there another one in October?
1: Yes, there is. My phone just went to sleep on me. We rely on this technology too much. Mm-hmm. But the last band is Spun. Hmm. And Spun is kind of like a party rock band, and they are October 17th. Spun just played at the Capitola Twilight, so they're a pretty well-known group. Ted Welty is in that group.
0: Oh, I know Ted.
1: Yeah, he's another SLV local guy. Matter of fact, his brother lives pretty darn close to the shop. I could hit him with a rock if I needed to. So anyway, yeah, Spun, October 17th. So we got some pretty cool bands to close out this thing, and there's a chance, you know, if we get into some kind of Indian summer situation, there is one other band I'm talking to for November that I won't say, but he's one of your DJs, so he's got
0: what?
1: Smiley.
0: Yeah
1: I mean, I've been talking to him about adding a date in November. His band is so busy, but boy, I think they would.
0: Talk about a band that can bring in some people. That band can.
1: Yeah,
0: they have a good following.
1: I was really trying so hard to get a date to line up with them. And, we just had our wires crossed or whatever. So who knows? He might join us in November. Or
0: wow.
1: I could add a second one in one of those other months. But, those guys, they're busy.
0: Yeah, and they're busy.
1: Yeah, they are great.
0: They played our music fest twice over the last 8 years. And one year in particular, I remember the lead singer, his name escapes me at the moment, but he had a 2-year-old on his hip the entire time he sang. And I thought it was adorable. And she was just happy to be sitting there with daddy. And he's singing, and there's all the reggae scene, and people had flags. And it was a real moment. I was like, wow, this is cool.
1: That is really cute. I wish I could have seen
0: that. I know.
1: That.
0: It was adorable.
1: Did he have his cheat lyrics written on the baby's forehead or something?
0: No, like? No, not reggae, man.
1: Nah.
0: All right, Jeff, thank you so much for coming in today. We appreciate you and all you do there. And obviously, these gigs, you give 20% to Valley Churches United, which is a great organization, and pay the bands everything from the door. So how much is it?
1: Well, it's $10 a head, but the band gets all of that.
0: Yeah. So if you're coming and you're paying $10, you know that the band you're sitting looking at is getting that $10. And that doesn't happen all the time.
1: Right. That doesn't happen anywhere that I know of, except for the one place that I did not say the name of earlier.
0: That's right.
1: So come on out and join us. It's a good time. There's a few locals that are starting to be repeat people coming, and that's a good sign. And I'm hoping it grows to a point where I can, kind of break even. So that's the goal at this point.
0: That's the goal. All right, Jeff, thanks so much. And we'll see you there on Saturday night.
1: Yeah.
0: All right.
1: I appreciate it. Thank you.
0: Yeah, you bet. All right. That is Jeff Brough there from the Swag Collective, Eclectic Collective, down just as you enter town from Brookdale there on the south side of town. All right. Coming up later, we've got Enrique Bermano coming in at 2 o'clock to do the Mountain Grass show for 2 hours of bluegrass. You like banjo?
1: My brother played the banjo.
0: Did he?
1: All I can remember is him trying to tune it. My dog has fleas.
0: Oh, is that it? Is that how they tune it?
1: Yeah, that's the tone of the string. Dun, dun, dun, dun.
0: Well, but, I know that you play us a lot in your record shop, or your store, because you're working on, you know, radios and things in there. And so I always appreciate that you have us on there pretty much all the time. So
1: as long as I'm there, you're there. So.
0: Yeah. So that'll be Enrique Bermano tonight or this afternoon from 2 to 4. And then after that, Aussie Freak is going to come in here and do the World Music Show. So that should be a hoot. He's going to do world music, our heavy metal dude. What can this mean?
1: I see him walking by all the time.
0: Yeah. Yeah, yep. You always see on the Aussie Freak of Boulder Creek, and he was also in our parade. Okay, I got to go. I'm out of time. Thanks so much for listening. We'll see you guys next time. 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

I couldn't afford to miss a day of pay. Well, then I got mugged, and they must have took it hard, 'cause all they got for me was a picture of my baby and a halfway punched ice cream cart. 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

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This is Mountain Grass, a Thursday afternoon show. Enrico Bermano here at the dial. And we got all kind of funny music today. You know, it looks like it's all stuff that's been recorded live at a festival. And so this is Klandyken. They're getting to be a very popular band. They're playing at a lot of other festivals. But anyway, go ahead here. It's called the Hippie Triology. All right. Dig it, dig it, dig it.

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I'm asking you, where would we be? We'd be lost! We'd be lost! We'd be lost! Be lost in the wilderness without those hippie mamas.

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That's the most soulful version of that I've ever heard. That's Alice Howe and Freebo live. You know, they just did a show just last Saturday night, was it? Friday night. Friday night they were at the Snazzy, at the Kumba. And they put on just a marvelous show. Got to talk with them for a while, and gave me this here CD. And so we're going to be playing some of his live stuff. And he says, well, this is just like what we just did today. So that's kind of what we're going to do. A little bit of that anyway. Golly, here we are at KBCZ 89.3, your award-winning Boulder Creek Community Radio Station, from the skyline to the seas, and KBCZ.org, if you are cyberly inclined. And I think most of you are. I could tell you are because I can see you out there. Hey, so today I can give away two tickets to a ticket to a show at the Rio tonight. It's like a big deal. Two tickets to give away for a Snazzy show, Dan Tominski, with Paul Rogers. And he's one of the top bluegrass acoustic group people. He made famous the song that George Clooney sang in the Brother, Where Art Thou? I'm a Man of Constant Sorrow. And so he's got this global smash hit, Hey Brother. And his Tominski and his band deliver high energy traditional bluegrass with modern polish. And if you call in and can come by, we can put you on. Well, you know what? If you just call in and give me your name, that'll get you on the list for tonight for two tickets to see this guy. I'm gonna put that song on, but Jerry Garcia is gonna be singing it. I don't have the one that's from Brother, Where Art Thou. I just don't have that CD with me. And I'll just mention another Snazzy show this Saturday, July 18th, is Water Tower. And, man, don't miss these guys. they are new grass. They are young people that have caught in the bug, and they can play. Oh, my goodness. And I saw them last year when they came through, and they were booked a whole year in advance. And Kenny, the guy that is running the band, he said, I really like your music with your band, Brookdale Bluegrass Band. And he says, can I get you to come up and play a song or two when we come in next time? And so I get to go up on stage, and I will probably play everyone's favorite song, Highway 9. We'll see. That's Water Tower at the Kumba Saturday. But this here one with the free tickets, Dan Kaminsky Band, is tonight at the Rio. So we're giving them away today. So the number is 831-703-4420. Did you get that? 730-4420. And you don't even have to come by and get the tickets, because your name will be at the door. Another Snazzy production. They've been putting on some good music. They've been doing a lot of good stuff. Let me tell you about something else. I got your ear right now. The KBCZ Music Festival's coming Saturday, August the 29th, from 2 to 7:30 at Garahan Park on Highway 9, just out of Boulder Creek.
the Coffis Brothers, the Trestlers, Squid Row Orchestra, Mother Corn Shuckers. 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And so this is another one of these things where rather than just asking for money, because, well, things are getting expensive these days, and you know it as well as I do. You have to support public radio if you want to have freedom in your country. This gets down to freedom of speech and all of those kind of things. It's part of our right as human beings on this grand and glorious country of ours. And you know, they're blotting out as much of this as they possibly can. And you know who they are, right? And so we have to do our part to keep this station alive. And it is alive. It is alive. Every day there's so many different kinds of music that's represented here. And we're a community source of information. They give you the weather and the traffic every day. The good old-fashioned Bluegrass Festival is happening in August the 6th to the 9th at San Benito County Historical Park. The Northern California Bluegrass Society is putting it on for the 32nd time. I can say that I started this festival. and there's not many people that could say that the festival they started 32 years ago is still going strong. We got Bean Creek, Brianna Collard, Brookdale Bluegrass, Bubba Pickens, Dark Hollow, Deep Thicket Dwellers. You know they're good. Honey Buckets, Haas Farm was a surprise band with David Tom and too much information. It's a surprise band, I told you. Marin County Breakdown, Mission Blue, Red Dog, Redwood Flat, Sweet Sally, The Corn Liquors, Kings River, New Acoustic Collective, Rounder Circle, West Coast Ramblers. It goes on and on. And it's a jammer's paradise. Doesn't matter. You know, in the middle of the night when you're wandering around looking for a jam, this is the place, because all the bands have the right to bring their families and camp for free. So they do. They stay. And if they play the first night, they just jam the rest of the time. So you too can be a jammer. This is your chance. And then, you know, it's dark and the weather is nice. And there's a meteor shower this week, or the week of the festival. So anyway, there's so many things to do. It's been a wild, wild summer for me. I've been going from festival to festival and just enjoying myself every day. Got to see my daughter and my granddaughter, Sophia, Amarina and Sophia. I haven't seen them in about 10 years. Oh my goodness, kids grow. It's amazing. I don't know how they get older, but they do. It's amazing we don't get any older. Let's get on with some music, huh?

Boy, I think they got crazy on that one there at the end there, huh? So let me just tell you who's been playing so far. That was North County Blue with an instrumental. I think some backstep. I don't even know what the name of that song was. Just as instrumental. Alice Howe and Freebo with Sailing Shoes. What Cheer, Feeling Groovy. Joni Mitchell with Real Good for Free. Klondikin with the Hippie Triology. Whole Hog, Before the Storm. And that's kind of where we started. And this is Enrico Bermano speaking to you live and in color here from KBCZ. Downtown Boulder Creek, behind the stop sign.

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0: Yeah, yeah, she's my lady. Ah, that's from a long time ago. Lee Michaels. Man, you remember him? He was a local guy. But I heard when he quit music, he invested all of his music into a hang gliding thing. All right. All right. This is KBCZ, Boulder Creek Community Radio, 89.3. And Enrico Bormano speaking to you live and in color from downtown Boulder Creek behind the stop sign. And we will just continue. Ozzy Freak's going to be in here in about an hour and entertain you with some international music. So what does What Cheer have to say? Oh, yeah, we heard Poor Man's Whiskey doing Us and Them. I guess that's from The Dark Side of the Moon, huh? And Jerry Garcia and David Grisman and Tony Rice, Man of Constant Sorrow. And I'm still trying to give away these tickets.
1: Yeah.
0: Man, this is like, you know, I mean, just to go to the Rio is a big deal. It's, you know, it's an expensive place to go. Anyway, call in, huh? 831-703-4420. It's a good show. I know it's a Thursday night, but what the heck? You can party on a Thursday night. Get down and get funky.
2: Gentlemen, I'm Sam at the Brookdale Bluegrass Festival. Well, folks, as you know, Cactus Bob has been shut out of many a saloon in his time. But now he's got a new reason to be shut out. It's the COVID, which shut down this band's favorite saloon in Columbia, California, called the What Cheer Saloon. That's with an exclamation mark. And so they decided to form a band and play on the sidewalk in front of the What Cheer Saloon. And they named their band What Cheer.
1: Yay!

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Thank you very much. Thank you very much. This is the one wonderful and marvelous Peg Leg Reason.

0: All right. Macedonia. Macedonia. Okay. Strength in numbers from, golly, 92, huh? Brianna Cullard here in California. What cheer. We're going to do that next. That's the next song. Lee Michaels with Heidi High. Hot Rise with Doggone and Blue Night. And Alice Howe and Freebo with Angel Front Montgomery. With Cheer with Doxology. And My Lady with Lee Michaels. Yeah, we're playing a little bit of old stuff. That's where I come from. Anyway, it's so nice that you guys have spent a little time here listening to a little mountain grass. We try to do it on Thursdays, 2 to 4, all the time. I've been doing this since 2018. It's been a while, huh? All right, then. KBCZ 89.3, your award-winning Boulder Creek Community Radio Station, from the skyline to the sea. Ozzy Freak is going to be in here in about a half hour and to play his international flair of music. And, okay, so who wants to go to a concert? You want to take your girlfriend to a concert? You want to take your boyfriend to a concert? Whatever. Dan Kaminsky, Ty Minsky, is going to be playing at the Rio tonight, and we got two free tickets. He's the guy that's best known for singing George Clooney's Man of Constant Sorrow and Brother, Where Art Thou? And he's got another couple of albums out, and it's going to be a good show. Give me a call here, 831-703-4420, and we will arrange for you to be there. You will not be square. So, all right then. Enrico Bermano speaking to you live and in color from downtown Boulder Creek, where there is no artificial intelligence here. We are just what we are, and that's pretty good.
1: It's kind of the age we are, too. But this also is about the past and all the old ways. And if you look around here, all the old machinery, you can just take a trip back to the good old days of the talks.

Take two, one, two, three.

0: All right.
1: Okay. Well, here we go, huh? Ah, that is the way it goes here, moving west on KBCZ 89.3. We're about ready to wrap it up here. Aussie Freak's going to be in here in just a minute. Yeah, but I'm going to keep on playing some good music here, and we'll catch you next weekend, next Thursday anyway, for a little mountain grass here on KBCZ. And good night, Mrs. Calabash, wherever you are.

Mm-hmm. All right, then. Here we go. We are doing it. Thanks for listening to KBCZ 89.3 on the FM dial here in Boulder Creek. My name is the Aussie Freak of Boulder Creek. Mr. Bermano is done doing his air guitar. We got the airwaves happening behind me. And I'm here to take over for Shore to Shore from 4 to 6. DJ Sage is out on assignment. And I'm going to do my best to go around the world because that's what this show is all about. I went and got my passport stamped for the many countries that we're going to visit. And I hope you enjoy the ride. We're going to start with a band called Puya, a track called Whatever, because it happens to be a mantra of the station. And it's just a fun song. And we're going to get into some other stuff. 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

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This, of course, is Shore to Shore. I am filling in here. My name is the Aussie Freak. Boulder Creek, I'm very guitar-centric. That means we are going to turn our attention to Al Di Meola. We're going to hear three songs from the guitar legend. And it turns out what's going to happen is, you know, in his early days, he was truly known as a guitar virtuoso. Of course, he never dropped that skill, but what the point is, as he progressed, his moods and styles changed and became more of a worldly artist. So by song number three, you'll hear the transition from one to three, from guitar hero to world music lover, and that's what we do here on Shore to Shore, KVCZ 89.3. This is Race with Devil on Spanish Highway.

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1: 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You're listening to Shore here on Thursday afternoons from 4 to 6. My name is the Aussie Freak of Boulder Creek, sitting in for DJ Sage. She's on some super secret assignment. She didn't tell anyone that I know. So anyway, the point is, it's a world music show. And I'm going to tell you what we're just listening to. We heard a trifecta of Al Di Meola. The last track came out in 1998 off an album called The Infinite Desire. And it turns out on that album, there's an instrumental version and a vocal version, which we just heard. The vocalist is Pino Daniel. Very sweet song. And before that was a song called Global Safari from Kiss My Axe, also by Al Di Meola. And the first song was Race with Devil on Spanish Highway. And I mentioned if you had heard, if not, I'm going to tell you again, that was a trifecta of songs to illustrate early days of Al Di Meola being just a super duper shredder guitar player. Song number two is more jazzy, and you heard the drums that kind of led us into the world of world music, which he does a lot of these days, and I hope you enjoyed that. It's about 4:25, and I'm going to let you know real quick that this KBCZ traffic report is brought to you by Travis Martin Plumbing, located in Boulder Creek and serving Santa Cruz and the surrounding areas. There's more online at travismartinplumbing.com, or the phone number is 831-461-4300. Right now, the traffic in the San Lorenzo Valley, including Brookdale and Ben Lomond and Felton, is good. Yeah, only little bits of slowdown here in Boulder Creek, north of town, which reminds me that you might need to know about this. Here's what's going to happen on Highway 9 near what used to be the Mountain Store. It's officially at Kings Creek. They call it the Kings Creek Bridge. There will be a full overnight closure on Thursday, July 23rd. That means next Thursday, full closure from 8 p.m. to 6 a.m. Kings Creek Bridge from Pool Drive to Primavera Old County Highway, as they're working on a 100-foot-long section to rebuild that bridge. Next Thursday, full closure, Kings Creek Bridge, 8 p.m. to 6 a.m. Keep that in mind. Now, we don't have full closures on the highways on Highway 1, but we do have a lot of slow activity. According to the traffic map, there are a few accidents, nothing major that's blocking any roads. State Route 1 at State Park, there's one. There's an additional one at, let's see here. Nope, same one, but go like this. Boom. Oh, yeah. Three references. Highway 1 north. Not blocking any roadways, but Highway 1, State Route Park, yeah, there's traffic problems there. But of course, if you're going south, that's very congested from the Highway 17 and Highway 1 interchange, known as the Fish Hook. Completely slow, red, slow, all the way through Capitola and Soquel. And then if you're headed north beyond Gordola, for some reason up in Davenport, there is some slowing there as well. I'm going to guess construction, but there's nothing that indicates any sort of serious traffic problem. But just be aware, Highway 1 north of Davenport, some slowage. Highway 1 south, not so good. All right, so DJ Sage decided to kick down some songs, so I'm dipping in her library. And we are now going to listen to a track from Javier Rubal here on Shore to Shore. 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
1: How's everybody doing today on this fine Thursday afternoon? My name is the Aussie Freak, sitting in for DJ Sage. 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Well, my favorite world music program. Whenever I sit in on somebody else's show, I do my best to bring something from my own library to try and fit the bill, and I hope I've done it. I love Rodrigo and Gabriella. First time I heard it, I want to say blown away. It was so cool and exciting. So we heard two of those songs. The last song we heard was a title track from their latest release, In Between Thoughts, A New World. And before that was a song called Diablo Rojo. And prior to that was a song called Oy Mi Bomba by Sergeant Garcia. And we started the set off with Javier Rubal, Isla Muertas. Let's get down to some business. There's some shows you might not have heard about tonight. Snazzy Productions presents the Dan Tominski Band. It's at 7 p.m. at the Rio Theater tonight, 7 o'clock. 7 o'clock, new words here. The Dan Tominski Band. Now, from what I know, it's not much other than they are a top-tier bluegrass and acoustic group, led by 14-time Grammy winner Dan Tominski. Hey, that looks like a fun thing to go to. He is the voice behind the song I Am a Man of Constant Sorrow from Oh Brother Where Art Thou. So I'm sure you may have heard that before. And also part of Hey Brother. So Dan Tominski tonight, Rio Theater, 7 p.m. Now on Saturday, July 18th, also at 7 p.m. is at the Kuumba, is the Water Tower Band. And DJ Sage does a really good job of preparing everybody to tell them what's happening. I just got this gig last night, so I didn't do that much prep, so I don't have a lot of announcements. But that's what I know, and that's what I want to share with you. And also, I want to let you know that the KBCZ Weather Report is brought to you by the Abbott's Thrift. Located in downtown Felton, serving the local community since 2002, the Abbott's Thrift features furniture, collectibles, clothing, electronics, housewares, and jewelry. The weather today is nice compared to last couple days. So tonight you can expect a low of about 55 degrees. Tomorrow it is predicted to be only up to about 74 degrees. And keep in mind, this is for Santa Cruz. So it'll be mostly sunny. Friday night, increasing clouds. Saturday, patchy fog, no surprise there, but also sunny with a high of 74 degrees, mostly cloudy on Saturday night, low of 56. Sunday, you can expect 72 degrees to be the high temp with mostly cloudy predictions. And then that's what we got going on the weather there. What is next on the show? We have a couple of tracks from the Rosenberg Trio. There are instrumentals, and once again, today is very guitar-centric, so I hope you enjoy it. Here we go, here on Shore to Shore, KBCZ 89.3. This is Bossa Dorado by the Rosenberg Trio.

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We just heard a serious attack of acoustic guitars there. The last track was known as Spanish Fly from Van Halen. And before that was some Gypsy Jazz featuring none other than John Jorgensen. A song called F.A. Swing from the album Franco-American Swing. And I'll have you know, I won that album in a bet. I was outside at a business. You know, here now, here's something. Our little studio right now has speakers on the outside, so you can hear us on 89.3 FM. You could stream us on kbcz.org, or you can hang out right in front of the building and hear what's going on as it happens. So, back to the story. I was at work. I had the radio on. That song came on. My friend came by to pay off his debt and said, "What CD do you want?" I go, "That's it. The John Jorgensen." And before the John Jorgensen, we'd also heard some Gypsy Jazz from the Rosenberg Trio. And from time to time, your host, DJ Sage, here on Shore to Shore, will do segments. In fact, whole shows featured on the beauty of Gypsy Jazz. So I knew I had to get that in on the airwaves. My name is the Aussie Freak of Boulder Creek. DJ Sage is due in next week. I'm going to be here all the way till 6 o'clock doing what we do, enjoy world music. We started off pretty much with, you know,